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0: All right, we have two updates, Alan.
12: I saw the first one.
0: What's the first one?
12: The first one is the Phillies are demolishing the Astros.
0: Okay, forget about the Phillies for a second. You're right.
12: Was that one of them?
0: No, it wasn't. We have three updates because the Phillies are all over the Astros. They trailed in this game, and now what's the score?
12: They were down 4-0. They're up 11-6.
0: Lord, okay.
12: I don't want to play the Phillies.
0: No, that's a good point. And it's funny you say that because if the Cubs really falter, again, we're looking ahead. You could be in a 4-5 matchup with Philadelphia. We're looking way ahead. Here are my two updates. Sam Darnold has walked off the field for Seattle. In the first quarter, ooh. Brent said he was limping. Is that correct, Brent? He was limping off the field. Do you really need him, though, this year? If you're Seattle, are you going to need Sam Darnold? I think you will.
12: Oh, my gosh. In the first game quarter. Of the season?
13: Come on, Drew Locke's just as good.
0: Yeah, they're fine.
12: Oh, no, they're good. They're absolutely good. You know what? You want to hold him. It's like a bullpen guy. You don't want to use him too much early
0: exactly.
12: on.
0: That's exactly right. The other update is congratulations to our loyal viewer and listener, James, for winning the gift card to San Diego Restaurant Week. 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So congrats to loyal listener and viewer James on that win. What'd you make of Kevin? There were, you know, the Stammen, the Bueller, the this, the that.
12: Yeah, I think, you know, a couple things stood out. I think I kind of feel bad. That's not the right way to put it for Stammen because he really is having, I'm surprised how much success the Padres are having this year. If I'm being frank with you, you know, I think that I wasn't crazy about hiring a manager that didn't have a ton of

0: experience. It didn't really feel like, I think this has happened a couple of times. Padres make the playoffs, and I'm just expecting for them to have a year where things don't go as planned. And here they are, they're in the thick of it. And they're not, you know, do I think he's hindered them in any way? I don't. I think Stammen is, it feels like he's pushed the right buttons and he's been the right guy. But just take today as an example. And I know maybe today was just a unique one. He looked dumb in a kind of a critical moment with your starting pitcher, and it's Walker Buehler, and he screwed up, and it was just on display in front of everybody. So I think right when that happened, there was a little bit of this. I know where my mind goes to. It's like, wait a minute here. Wait, I mean, what if this happened in the playoffs, or does this guy have enough experience? And it's not fair that it would go that way. I think AC explaining, like, look, all these managers make mistakes all the time. His will be amplified a little bit because he's a first year manager.
1: It kind of reminded me, and it's not as amplified because the Padres won, but it reminded me when the 49ers coach didn't know the rules of overtime, and then he looked like a jackass afterwards when, you know, they didn't take the ball and everything else.
2: That was terrible. And in the Super Bowl, right? Yeah. I mean, that to me, the second
0: that's why
2: it
0: we
2: happened.
0: Keep saying, that's why we keep saying September 9th.
2: Like, yeah, exactly. Hey, it's like
0: fortunate when it happened.
2: Right. If Kyle Shanahan did that week two at Cleveland, who cares? Mm-hmm. But, and maybe it's not week two, but you get my point. But
0: week two, and they end up winning 30-14.
2: Yeah, it's exactly. Right? Like, that's exactly right. In the postseason, I can criticize right now Bob Melvin's decision-making in Philadelphia in 2022. I can criticize Mike Schilt for pitching to Shohei Ohtani in game one in 2024. Like, it's so readily topical in my mind. You do something like today, you can't escape it without without winning. That's the only way to escape it. So I'm with you 100% of the way.
0: But I think this is what we should walk away with. They went 5-1 on this homestand. He had an awkward moment in the third inning. It happened in the third inning, a game against the Nationals on September 9th. And frankly, I think we can move on after that. I don't think, you know, any of this has to be held on Stammen. I think it wasn't a good look for him, but here's the reality. They are in a pretty good position. Not a great position, but a pretty good position. Probably a coin flip position based on the way Arizona's been playing to make the playoffs. And, you know, they're closing in on 80 wins already with a handful of games to go.
2: Yeah, absolutely. And we'll see what happens tonight with Arizona. They are underway. You mentioned the Phillies now leading. Here's the one thing we do have going for ourselves.
0: They started that game.
2: One thing we have going for ourselves is the Cubs are in danger of losing a fourth straight. They're trailing 7-0 tonight in Milwaukee in the fourth. And the Royals and Diamondbacks started in delay are underway. And shockingly are scoreless in the second inning, because often that series has been scoreless over the course of the last couple of days between those two teams. So, again,
0: I don't know how Arizona's won some of these games. And there's a little bit of, you know, sometimes you also don't want to see the way they're winning. It's just like there's a little bit of, I mean, they're winning in crazy ways. And how many of these games are one-run games? Are there in extra innings? I mean, hell, yesterday, they're up 3-1 with two outs. They give up a two-run homer in the ninth with two outs, and they still win the game.
2: It was insane.
0: Still win the game, 5-3.
2: Yeah. I thought that was their Tampa moment, because last weekend, we had the two-out, two-run home run in Tampa that cost the Padres the game.
0: Oh, yeah, yeah.
2: I thought last night was going to be Arizona's, you know, Tampa moment, but it wasn't. They are without Corbin Carroll tonight. He's dealing with back discomfort. He's back in Arizona. He's getting an MRI. And we have reached the final 16 games of the regular season for the Padres. And will it come down to that final series in San Diego?
0: Final six games, to be honest with you. Don't discredit those games in LA as well.
2: Dodgers games? You're worried about the Dodger games?
0: I think that's the team that plays there, yes.
2: Are they playing the Angels or the Dodgers?
0: I think it's the Angels, yeah.
2: Okay, it'll be fine. Any Dodgers, whatever. It'll be fine.
0: They're playing the Galaxy.
2: Yeah, exactly. SCFC, I'm glad you mentioned it. You can hear SCFC coming up tonight. 7:30 is going to be the kickoff time. They'll get underway tonight. SCFC and San Jose, they're all big this time of year. They're into the stretch run of the MLS regular season. About 10 matches remaining in the regular season, and SDFC at home tonight, this weekend, then in Miami next weekend, taking on Messi's Miami team next weekend back in Florida. All right.
0: It's a layup in Miami.
2: Oh, easy.
0: Layup in Miami.
2: Simple, simple. Alan, you're going to be enjoying the next couple of days, right?
0: Yep. Be off next couple of days. I know you got coaches show tomorrow and everything else, and you make your trek up to UCLA. So hold the fort down, my friend.
2: Whatever happens, if it's bad, I blame you. If it's good, I'll take the credit for over the next couple of days.
0: Okay, that sounds reasonable.
2: That's how it works. That's how it works. Alan, good stuff. Safe travels over the course of the next couple of days. We're going to be back tomorrow. Actually, special time of 2:30 tomorrow to get the show underway. All right, for Brent and Alan, I'm John. Keep it here. SDFC coming up later. Peace. Right here on San Diego Sports 760. Peace.
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5: Southbound side of the 5, approaching the 163, there is a motorcycle wreck in the center divider causing a very heavy backup coming away from Washington. Southbound 163 is going to be slow from Genesee over to the 5, and delays continue southbound side of the 805 from Claremont Mesa Boulevard over to 43rd.
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13: News out of the NHL, Barry Melrose, the former player and coach and longtime hockey analyst, has passed away at the age of 70, ESPN reports. In the NFL, week one is officially underway between the Seahawks and the Patriots. They just got going in the second quarter. They are scoreless, but Seattle is playing without their quarterback, Sam Darnold, who is questionable to return with a hip injury. Drew Lock

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13: The Seahawks and the Patriots kicked off the new season of the NFL, and Seattle's defense called game.
14: May, shotgun snap, looks to the end zone. Now he looks to throw it up for grabs. He does. It's intercepted. Did he keep his toes in? He did. It's intercepted in the end zone. Holy catfish, the third pick of the night. Seahawks.
13: You heard it on the Seahawks radio network. They had a 13-10 comeback win over the Patriots, even though they lost their quarterback, Sam Darnold, after he suffered a hip injury during the opening drive of the game. But reports are that Darnold's CT scan came back clean. The doctors ruled out a fracture, but he is set to undergo an MRI on Thursday. In baseball, the Dodgers have won 7 in a row after crushing the Reds 14-1. Shohei Ohtani is headed to the 15-day IL and will be replaced by top outfield prospect Josue DePaula. While the Brewers held on 8-6 against the Cubs. I'm Monty Bolaños.
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0: Is how I see it. Where Pittsburgh is very similar to San Diego. San Diego's been well run to some extent. Pittsburgh's
2: but
0: the opposite of it.
2: Right, but you're always going to have in sports the extreme of what's great and what's not.
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0: soldier.
1: Yabbit, the yabbit rabbit. All right. 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
22: The Super Bowl reigning champion Seahawks kicked off the new season of the NFL with a 13-10 comeback win over the Patriots that ended with Seattle recording their third interception of the game. Seahawks also played most of the game without their starter Sam Darnold, who suffered a hip injury during the opening drive of the game. But after the game, head coach Mike McDonald said that Darnold's CT scan came back clean and the doctors ruled out a fracture, but he is set to undergo an MRI on Thursday. In baseball, the Phillies defeated the Astros 11-7, and Kyle Schwarber hit a grand slam for his major league leading 44th home run. Padres outscored the Nationals 9-2, and the Diamondbacks lost to the Royals 5-2. Arizona is now a half game out of the final wildcard spot in the National League behind San Diego. The Orioles topped the Guardians 9-5, and the A's blanked the Blue Jays 2-0. Toronto is one game back of Cleveland for the final wildcard spot in the American League. I'm Monty Bolaños.
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0: is he's like, hey, listen, you didn't play football. I have an agenda. You know, you're wrong because you didn't play. You know, I got to tell you, I've heard a lot of professional athletes on radio. Almost all of them are terrible. So, I mean, you can listen to those guys, and that's fine. But I mean, there's maybe a handful that are good. Most of them are, they don't know broadcasting. But you knock yourself out. All right, it is the Ben Maller Show. So this U.S. Open going on, people complaining and whining and all that stuff about the U.S. Open. So the Buffalo Bills heiress there, the next in the line of ownership there, I guess at some point if the Bills stay where they are, Jessica Pegula will end up owning the Bills, right? Because the family owns the team and all that stuff. Well, she's been playing in the U.S. Open, and she got a wonderful message from Josh Allen. Wonder why Josh Allen, who plays for her dad, sent a message out. But the tennis media, you know, they love when mainstream sports people cross over into their world, and they're very happy about that. And so Josh Allen, speaking with the media ahead of the season opener there for the Buffalo Bills, and he gave a shout-out to the owner's daughter. Yeah, how about that? Expressed his excitement about cheering for her. So the tennis media obsessed with that. So it's, oh, my God, that is so good. That is so good. We are going to have Benny versus the Penny for the Thursday night game in Melbourne, Australia. Got the Rams and the 49ers, a couple of NFC West rivals, thousands and thousands, 8,000 miles away or whatever it is from the West Coast, and they'll be out there playing some football at 10:30 in the morning on Friday, which will be 8:30 in the East on Thursday, 5:30 in the West, as the NFL season continues with game number 2. Time now, though, for the Insta Trivia. As we continue to poke fun at Drek May, the Patriots quarterback who gave that game away for New England, handing Seattle a win despite very sloppy, poorly coached football by the Seattle football team. Patriots quarterback Drek May, the first quarterback to throw 3 interceptions in the fourth quarter of a season opener with his team tied in the lead or down by 1 score since at least 1991. So Drek May, the first quarterback to throw 3 interceptions in the fourth quarter of a season opener with his team tied in the lead or down by 1 score since at least 1991. The only other players to do that in any week going back to 2017, so pretty much the last decade, are Sam Darnold, of course, because he sucks, and blank. The only other players to do that in any week since 2017 are Sam Darnold and blank. That is the Insta Trivia. The answer, we'll get to it, and we will do it next.
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22: 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We'll be okay, though. 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
24: Florida's health department is investigating what could be the first dengue fever-related death in the Tampa Bay area in about a century. The family of 80-year-old Gay Small says she contracted the disease, which is spread by mosquitoes, and died 5 days later.
25: It's so unfair. She worked hard to stay healthy. She walked and she ate right.
24: Small's daughter, Anna. Ebola cases in the Democratic Republic of Congo have now topped 6,600, with more than 3,200 deaths. That's according to the World Health Organization, which says the DRC needs 5,000 more workers as the deadly disease continues to spread across the country. The outbreak remains uncontrolled despite an influx of humanitarian funding, personal protective equipment, and new health centers. Vaccine trials are underway for this relatively new strain of Ebola called Bundig Bio. Right now, there are no effective treatments. Health update. I'm Sarah Lee Kessler.
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2: Apple fans will soon be able to get their hands on the company's first ever foldable iPhone. The tech giant unveiled the new iPhone Duo during its Surprise and Shine event Wednesday. It will cost around $2,000 and will be available to pre-order starting October 16th. Crude oil prices are topping $100 for the first time since July. Gabe Gutierrez reports it comes as fighting between the U.S. and Iran ramps up in the Persian Gulf.
3: The U.S. attacking five Iranian oil tankers in the Gulf of Oman, according to Central Command. Posted video showing one of the tankers sinking into sea. It's a response, the U.S. says, to Iranian attacks on an American warship.
2: But Secretary of State Marco Rubio says Iran should think twice before attacking any U.S. ships.
4: Iran continues to try to hit U.S. naval ship, and for every time they do that or try to do that, they're going to lose tankers.
2: The American Federation of Teachers and Microsoft are reaching what's considered a first-of-its-kind agreement regarding artificial intelligence.
5: The deal, which is considered the first of its kind, comes just days after New York City's public schools banned AI for kids in kindergarten through eighth grade for at least a year. Officials say the agreement stops the tech company from tracking students, using teacher and student data to train AI models, and allowing AI systems to independently make decisions in schools without human oversight. The union says it's talking with other major companies to adopt similar regulations. I'm Natalie Migliori.
2: And high school students across Florida ditching traditional electives to learn instead how to stack, save, and invest.
6: 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The rigorous new curriculum teaches teens real-world skills like budgeting, tax accounting, and launching a business, all while locking down early college credit. It's structured to grow over the next few years due to state graduation mandates and its partnership with the U.S. Chamber of Commerce and major corporations like Intuit and U.S. Bank. Natalie Rodriguez, Miami.
2: I'm Monica Nelson with your consumer and business news.
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0: right?
1: Technically, the Pats, yeah, would have. Yeah, we would have been out there yesterday before the game.
0: Yeah,
1: technically, the Pats lost by 3 points. Does that mean they covered the spread?
0: They did not. They ended up pushing, which meant you got your money back. If you bet early, you did win with the Patriots because it was 3.5.
1: Yep.
0: It obviously went down to 3 before kickoff on DraftKings, so that changed it. But yeah, at one point it was, you would have been in great shape, but no.
1: Star Trek.
0: Is that it? Oh, you want to talk to Poppy? Oh, here's Poppy. Look at this. Your buddy Poppy's here. Hello, Poppy. The dynamic duo.
2: Hey, mentor. Actually, we did catch on that 3.5, you know, when we said it last night and we made the line go down. Hey, Leprechaun. And,
0: when you called up, Poppy, You gave an illegal line. It was 3. So you pushed. You didn't win that bet.
2: Okay, we pushed. But you know what? Tomorrow is going to be a good game. And me and the Leprechaun, we're going to break down the 49ers, and they're going to be playing about the Rams. You ready, Leprechaun?
1: That's right. No. The game is tonight.
0: Yeah, the game's tonight, actually, Poppy.
2: It's tonight. Yeah. That's what I meant. Who do you like in Leprechaun?
0: Oh, my God. Are we doing this again? Really?
1: I'll let you go this time, Poppy. You go.
2: Coop,
0: can you punch me right in the nose? Right between the eyes? Can you punch me as hard as you can punch me? Please. Yes?
3: I would, but you don't, I don't have arms long enough for that.
0: Oh, okay. I got you. Why can't these guys just, oh, here's who I like, boom, one line, why I like the game. Why is that so hard? Instead, we get this back and forth. Are they still there or are they gone?
3: They're technically there.
0: All right. Poppy, I'm going to set a timer here. Let me get my timer on my little thing here.
2: I'm ready, man.
0: You got to tighten this up, Poppy. You know, you got to turn this up. All right, I'm going to give you 20 seconds to give the pick and why you like the pick, okay? On your marks, get set, and go.
2: Look, the Rams, Matthew Stafford, Puka Nacua, anytime touchdown, he's going to score. He likes biting people. He's going to bite the ball and score a touchdown. And then you got the Rams defense with Myles Garrett. They look phenomenal. The 49ers, a lot of mistakes. The owner has a lot of problems, as my mentor said. It's downhill.
0: 20 seconds. All right. You didn't even give the pick. And I told you in 20 seconds, give the pick. Poppy, what you do is you say, I like the Rams, and here's why. And then you tell the person listening why you like the Rams. You don't make the pick at the end. You start with the pick, and then that's it. All right. Thank you, Poppy. Anything Leprechaun or no? Is that it?
1: I said the Rams, even though they arrived 26 hours early, before the game. That's all.
0: All right. The Rams. That's fine. They're not traveling by boat. They're going to be okay. They're not Marco Polo. Thank you. All right. There we go. We are going to have, for the rest of the hour, Ask Ben. Your questions, our answers for the rest of the hour. We'll get to all that, and we will do it next.
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29: Yeah.
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12: What you need to know.
13: The Super Bowl reigning champion Seahawks kicked off the new season of the NFL with a 13-10 comeback win over the Patriots that ended with Seattle recording their third interception of the game. Seahawks also played most of the game without their starter Sam Darnold, who suffered a hip injury during the opening drive of the game. But after the game, head coach Mike McDonald said that Darnold's CT scan came back clean and the doctors ruled out a fracture, but he is set to undergo an MRI on Thursday. In baseball, the Phillies defeated the Astros 11-7 7, and Kyle Schwarber hit a grand slam for his major league leading 44th home run. Padres outscored the Nationals 9-2, and the Diamondbacks lost to the Royals 5-2. Arizona is now a half game out of the final wildcard spot in the National League behind San Diego. The Orioles topped the Guardians 9-5, and the A's blanked the Blue Jays 2-0. Toronto is one game back of Cleveland for the final wildcard spot in the American League. I'm Monty Bolaños.
12: Gather around. Ben Maller's up.
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0: of a cockroach attacking her in a car. Let's find out what hour it is here in the A block. Let's go to the Lorena Theater in Sherman Oaks, California.
1: Number four. Thank you.
0: I'm getting a little emotional. I am. Take that, cockroach. The wait is over. Football is here, and so is DraftKings. 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
26: Matthew.
27: Huh? 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
8: What you need to know.
12: The Super Bowl reigning champion Seahawks kicked off the new season of the NFL with a 13-10 comeback win over the Patriots that ended with Seattle recording their third interception of the game. Seahawks also played most of the game without their starter Sam Darnold, who suffered a hip injury during the opening drive of the game. But after the game, head coach Mike McDonald said that Darnold's CT scan came back clean and the doctors ruled out a fracture, but he is set to undergo an MRI on Thursday. In baseball, the Phillies defeated the Astros 11-7, and Kyle Schwarber hit a grand slam for his major league leading 44th home run. Padres outscored the Nationals 9-2, and the Diamondbacks lost to the Royals 5-2. Arizona is now a half game out of the final wildcard spot in the National League behind San Diego. The Orioles topped the Guardians 9-5, and the A's blanked the Blue Jays 2-0. Toronto is one game back of Cleveland for the final wildcard spot in the American League. I'm Monty Bolaños.
8: Hello! 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
15: The NFL kicked off with the champion Seahawks rallying for a 13-10 win over the Patriots. Backup QB Drew Locke engineering the win after Sam Darnold left in the first quarter with a hip injury. Seahawks coach Mike McDonald calling it a team effort.
16: We lost Sam, you know, first-time play caller. I thought Fleury did a great job of adjusting on the fly, off to staff. Drew Locke deserves a gigantic shout-out for playing, you know, clean football and we'll improve our operation.
15: The Seattle defense coming up big, intercepting Patriots quarterback Drake May three times, all in the fourth quarter, including a pick in the end zone with under 30 seconds to go that sealed the win. More NFL action tonight with the Rams and 49ers meeting in Australia. Among the openers Sunday, the Raiders host the Dolphins. Vegas All-Pro tight end Brock Bowers underwent a minor knee procedure yesterday. He'll miss the opener and potentially game two as well. Sad news from hockey. Former coach and analyst Barry Melrose has passed away at the age of 70. And among the headlines at the U.S. Open, Coco Gauff won again, advancing to the women's semifinals. I'm Matt McCoy.
17: Why? Why do we ignore the things that give us pause, that seem out of place, that don't feel right? The answer to why defines who we are. So if you see something, why do you say something?
18: I see safe for my friends.
17: For my community.
19: For my family.
17: 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Because all of this matters. We all have something worth protecting. So why do you see safe? Report suspicious activity to local authorities. If you see something, say something.
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4: Mostly sunny weather today. Not quite as hot as it's been the last couple of days, but humid. High of 88. Mainly clear for the overnight. Humid, low 70. It is 76 outside.
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7: 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West side of the Coronado Bridge is getting pretty heavy over to Coronado and North Island. North 5 so far okay, a little slow in National City.
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3: Last hour of the show, I got Denver beating Philadelphia in the Super Bowl. Still amazed if you look at Drake May, the last seven regular season games last year. So 206 attempted passes, three interceptions. He matched that total in the fourth quarter last night. 877-3DP-SHOW, email address dp@danpatrick.com, Twitter handle @DPShow. Joe Thomas played in 10,363 consecutive snaps without missing one. Turns out that's the way he runs his business. Joe's Hall of Fame Farms producing some of the tastiest beef on the planet. Steaks, burgers, beef sticks, cheddar wurst, of course. Right to your door, hallofamefarms.com. They raise the standard. You raise the moment. We say good morning to Joe Thomas. What's it like when the backup quarterback comes in how your job may change, like Seattle's offensive line last night?
17: Well, playing for 20 quarterbacks during my NFL career, I'm not sure I know what it's like when the starting quarterback is in there. But let me put my hat on here as an analyst and just think about it. It makes you very concerned, right? Because as a tackle, now I'm not exactly sure where that quarterback is going to be. I know where he's supposed to be, but every quarterback, because of height and different body measurements, is going to end up at a different spot in their drop. And some guys, especially if they're shorter, they like to be a little bit deeper. They like to scramble. They like to step up maybe a little bit more. And so having reps with a backup is really important so that I have an understanding of where he's going to be on any given pass protection, because I don't have eyes in the back of my head.
3: What about the playbook? Is that kind of shrunk when the backup comes in?
17: Well, I think when you got an experienced backup like Drew Locke, the playbook probably doesn't shrink. And honestly, he's probably got a pretty good handle on the entire playbook as far as it's specific for that game, because that's why he's a backup that's lasted in the league a long time. I mean, he's a guy that is able to study and be prepared, even if he's not getting those starter reps. But if you do have a guy that maybe is a little bit more athletic and likes to run around a little bit more, then you're probably going to dial up some more of those plays where you're moving the pocket, you're getting him outside of the normal launch point behind the center, and you're giving him an opportunity to maybe threaten the defense with his athleticism, making plays that maybe aren't structured or scripted the way they were during practice.
3: I'm trying to understand Drake May on that last interception, because you know Mike Vrabel said, throw it where our guy can get it or throw it away. Then we can kick a field goal, go into overtime. I know he's under pressure here, Joe. But you just can't throw, you know, a pass that it's underthrown. How does that happen?
17: My son is 10. He's our quarterback on our flag team. And if he's in that situation, he knows what to do, right? Everybody that's watching says, okay, this throw is either going to our guy or no guy. And if there's pressure, if something breaks down, if you don't see a blitz and they send an extra guy, like, you just airmail it out of the back of the end zone. You kick the chip shot field goal, and then you go to overtime. And that play specifically, like, it was just a bad throw. It's not the wrong spot. You want to put it towards the sideline, be able to give your guy an opportunity to make a play, high point the football, toe tap his feet in bounds. But there's really no excuse for underthrowing it and throwing it in that spot, because really, you throw it to your guy in the corner, he gets the right leverage he needs, or it goes out of bounds and you go to overtime.
3: Yeah, and it's hard to be critical of a quarterback who finished runner-up in the MVP and went to a Super Bowl last year. But, you know, three interceptions in the fourth quarter. I know Seattle's defense is good, Joe, but he threw two interceptions into double coverage. I'm just trying to understand, be fair to him, while trying to understand, how could you put up, you know, that kind of performance?
17: Yeah, you worry because this is now the second time in a row against Seattle's defense where he struggled. He's thrown interceptions, not seen the defense properly. And I think before that, in the 2025 season, he only had one multi-interception game. So he's a guy that normally takes care of the football. But you wonder what something like this does to your confidence at the first game of the season when the entire NFL is watching, all of the entire NFL fan base is tuned in to see the leap that Drake May is going to take. And everybody thinks maybe they got a chance to be Super Bowl contenders. And then you have such a meltdown in the fourth quarter, including one of the worst throws that I've seen in a long time from a decision-making standpoint and an execution standpoint. You wonder how he's going to be able to bounce back because he's still a young quarterback. We love Drake May. We think he's going to be amazing in this league. But if you've got a

0: No, I'm not going to fire you.
1: I'll be getting a call from Trip at any moment. Why don't you fire him? Trip in Vegas.
0: Trip in Vegas would probably want you fired, but I don't. No, you're a valuable, valuable person to the show.
1: I appreciate the support.
0: You're also a detriment to the show.
1: That's why I get the best MVP and the least MVP.
0: You are the least valuable and the most valuable.
1: Who does that? You got to be a pretty odd bird to win both of those.
0: Hello. You are. The Toddcast, by the way, is available. And once again, I would say be careful who's in the car when you listen to your podcast. Certainly with the gambling podcast. We went back and counted the number of curse words. Dylan, do you realize you and Shay and Ray had over 50 curse words in a 45-minute podcast?
2: Like one a minute. That's not bad.
0: Congratulations.
2: Thank you.
0: Albert Breer, the Monday morning quarterback, is going to join us. Marvin will somehow heroically make it to the confessional.
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0: Dylan, let's come up with a new poll question for hour two while we wait for Albert Breer, the Monday morning quarterback.
1: Marvin sent one over, and I added a third option to it.
0: Okay.
1: Did you know tonight's 49ers-Rams game is on Netflix? Yes, of course. No, thanks for the heads up. Or, I didn't know, but it's 2026, and I have internet access and a computer that lives in my pocket, so I can probably figure it out.
0: I did not know it was on Netflix until yesterday.

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9: West 8 crash at the 15 on the shoulder, but back things up from the 125. North 805, very heavy, almost Telegraph Canyon into Mission Valley. North 5, it's Palomar Street up to the Coronado Bridge. And the west side of the Coronado Bridge, that's a full span backup.
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21: 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Zach in California joining us on the program. Good morning, Zach. What's on your mind?
0: Chow DP, I got to say, first time, long time, 6'6", 220, all beer belly.
21: Okay.
0: All right, and I got three things for you, but I'll make them quick. Number one, I don't remember if it was you or Marvin that was talking about an owner meddling with the draft or somebody asking about the fastest 40, but it was killing me when you guys were talking about it because you missed the biggest story. Al Davis, God rest his soul, walked into – I was doing the Raiders pre- and post game at that time. He walked into the room and said, I don't care who you guys want to take, who has the fastest 40 – and they said Darius Hayward Bay. And they were going to take Michael Crabtree, who ironically got drafted by the 49ers. And I was like, how did you guys not put that story together? But you probably didn't know that. Anyways, I know you love Reggie Miller. I do too. But my favorite, number 31, is the Matrix, Sean Marion. I would love to know your thoughts on him as a player. And finally, Dan, you're simulcast and like – 1,000 cities. I worked in one of those. I will not name the station, but one of those quote-unquote consultants that I'm sure at some point during your career you've come across came in and literally hit me with, well, why can't you just be like Dan Patrick? And I said, well, look, I know you love your front room and your back room and all your guys. I told him, I said straight to his face, I said, because not many people are Dan Patrick. Anyways, I don't want to toot your horn. Love you, Paul, Todd, Patrick, Marvin, Dylan, all the guys. My point is like, you know, people don't really understand the industry until you're in the industry.
21: Thank you, Zach. And Zach in California. Full of energy there. Sean Marion, The Matrix. I still don't understand how he got that shot off so quickly because he started right at his belt buckle. But I always thought that he should have been even better. I just thought he was so quick, so athletic. That jumper was quick. He could guard. Sean Marion. Yes, Marvin.
20: You know what, DP, if you allow me, I'm going to start a podcast. I'm going to just do just
21: random players.
20: Hall of Very Good. You had to be their level. Sean Marion might be the first episode.
21: Trip in Vegas. Hi, Trip. What do you have for me today?
22: Hey, good morning, DP. Always good to speak with y'all. I don't want to fire Todd, but I will fire in on Todd. So I've got some Todd things for this morning. If anyone should know about special helmets, it should be Todd. Long flights, no problem for him. It takes him that long when he comes to Vegas. And then finally, play on words that I can't believe he hasn't said yet. So when the Raiders go below 200 winning percentage, is that when they bring in Mendoza? Because wouldn't that be under the Mendoza line?
21: Oh, okay, how about Mary that, Trip? Yeah, the Mendoza line.
23: I like that one, old Pittsburgh Pirate.
21: Yeah. So Trip didn't rough you up that much.
23: That was okay.
21: I'm going to get a Guardian helmet for you, and you're going to wear it tomorrow on the show.
23: Going to be a Bronco one, or is this going to be just a generic
21: one? I don't know if I could get a Bronco one this quickly, but I'm going to have you wear it, since you thought that maybe that impacted Romeo Doubs dropping the ball.
23: Peripheral vision.
21: Yeah, peripheral vision with his Guardian helmet. Yeah, Paul.
24: We'll get one with hair on top just to complete the outfit.
21: Nice.
23: Everybody wins.
21: Alan in South Carolina. Hi, Alan. What do you have for me?
25: Hey, guys. Holy cow. Hey, I was listening to the NFL Roundup been driving around. Whole music is awesome, and stereo is fantastic. But doesn't the NFL have retrofitted jets in the works? I mean, they're forward thinkers. And they want to play everywhere else. I mean, you know, if you take all the seats out, there's plenty of rooms and plenty of room in some of these jets to actually probably do, maybe not 7-on-7, but, you know, at least you have to walk around. You can't do yoga in the aisle. But
21: I think maybe a walkthrough there, but I don't think they're going to be playing 7-on-7 on the jet. But thank you, Alan. Maybe Drake's plane. Didn't Drake buy a 747? And I think he took out all the seats. Yes, Dylan.
26: Yeah, it's actually surprisingly called Air Drake.
21: Oh.
26: And it is a jumbo jet. I think it was like $100 million to do his whole outfitting.
21: I don't realize how much money is being generated by some of these artists.
26: Oh yeah.
21: I mean, Drake has got coin. Like serious money. Is he a billionaire? I mean, Jay-Z's a billionaire, but that also has to do with apparel. Well, combined salary with Beyonce as well. But, I mean, Drake's probably a billionaire. Yeah, Paulie?
24: Are we playing the Drake career salary game? We haven't done that in a while.
21: I didn't think we were going. Oh, okay. Here we go. Drake career salary.

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4: Northbound 5 Main, motorcycle injury crash in the right lane, heavy from L into downtown. No relief on the west side of the Coronado Bridge. North 805 just as busy, H into Mission Valley. West 94, you're coming to a stop at College. Caltrans getting ready to do some road work. And South 5 slow, Carlsbad to Cardiff.
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1: Last call for phone calls. What we learn, what's in store tomorrow. Oh, I will be glad to be away from Dylan after this show.
17: Wow.
1: We need to have some separation here today.
17: You think?
1: Yeah. I think you're being a contrarian.
17: You sound like my mother.
1: Well,
17: she says that too.
1: Stat of the day has been brought to you by Panini America, the official trading cards of the program. Just for giggles, let's go around the room, your Super Bowl picks. I gave mine yesterday. I have the Broncos and the Eagles in the Super Bowl. We'll go with Todd to start.
18: I have what you have on the left side of your scoreboard, and I've got the Los Angeles Rams, Broncos beating Rams in the Super Bowl.
1: All right. Dylan.
17: I, Dan, have the Baltimore Ravens beating the Detroit Lions.
1: Okay. Marvin.
19: I have the Houston Texans playing the Chicago Bears.
17: Wow.
1: Okay. Big Day Ray.
20: I also have the Ravens winning, but over the Los Angeles Rams.
1: Okay. All right. I like that. Not bad. Paul in Indianapolis. Hey, Paul. What do you have for me?
21: Good afternoon, gentlemen. Has anyone checked to make sure that the Big Ten replay was not consulting with the 1970 Russian Federation as the basketball team beat the U.S. lost three times in one game before they found enough time to beat them in that game? And number two, you were speaking about Deion with his 263 average. There are only currently less than one dozen major league qualified hitters today batting over 300 in the entire league.
1: Yeah, I was talking about Bo Jackson and his batting average. Deion had a higher batting average, I believe, for his major league career. But yeah, the game has changed. Nobody cares about batting average, unfortunately. But when Bo played, you did, you know, so it was important. Now it's not. But thank you, Paul. Zach in Knoxville's back. Hi, Zach.
22: Hey, DP. Thanks for taking my call. For Marvin's next, he's going to do Sean Marion first. Then I would like him to do a deep dive on Gerald Wallace. And then I wanted to ask Todd what his favorite rejection is. Does he like to thank you, Todd, or does he, my personal favorite, when you plow through and just continue talking after cutting him off?
1: Yes, Todd.
18: Thank you, Todd. I'm kind of used to that. We made a shirt. It was kind of cute. But when you just kind of go on to the next caller and just...
1: How about we do tomorrow's headline today?
18: That would be a great example of it.
1: Okay. So Niners and the Rams, I want you to write the headline of what you think the result is going to be. Todd, you being the great headline writer, tomorrow's headline today.
18: Kicking them while they're down under. San Francisco beat.
1: Okay. I'll give you a bloop on that. Dylan.
17: Brocktober comes early. Well-rested Niners rise down under.
1: Marvin.
19: Stafford infection.
18: Okay.
19: Rams handle business down under.
1: Big Ray. Big Day Ray.
20: Niners bite Rams in season opener.
1: Is this a Puka Nacua?
20: Yes, it is.
1: Wow.
20: Allegedly.
1: Wow.
18: Way too soon for that.
1: Wow. Ray with a shot. The Niners are getting 3.5. I'm looking at some of the other betting lines. The Ravens -3.5 against the Colts. How about the Bills? They are favored by 1.5 in Houston against the Texans. That's one of those where you go, man, something's up with that one. Let's see. The Buccaneers and the Bengals is spicy. Buccaneers, that's +3.5. The Jets are favored versus the Titans. The Robert Saleh Bowl. It's a Saleh Bowl. Play favored by 1.5. Titans are now favored. Oh, Titans are favored. What else do we have? Packers by 1.5 against the Vikings. Interesting. Cowboys -3 at the Giants. Broncos 3-point underdogs against the Chiefs. Commanders, Eagles. Commanders getting 5.5 against Philadelphia. Just some of the betting lines for entertainment purposes only this week. Bobby in Chicago. Hi, Bobby. What do you have for me?
23: Hey, guys. Bobby in Chicago, first-time caller. I just wanted to real quickly mention about the big schedule, Drake May, as he's called. So in his career, the Big Sketch has had kind of ups and downs season openers. And I just want to draw your attention back to Florida A&M game in 2022 in UNC. The Big Sketch went off. He had, I think, like four or five touchdowns. The next week, he just squeaked one by against Appalachian State, 63-61. So just wondering if you guys think maybe this is the opposite. You know, the Big Sketch had a rough first game. Is he going to come back huge next week?
1: Well, my only concern, and thank you, Bobby, is that's five consecutive games that have been subpar for him. If I go back to the playoffs last year. Now, these are against all really good defenses in Seattle twice. That's the only reason why I bring that up. This day in sports history, Todd, or Marvin, why don't you do it?
19: Got one right here. In 1972, Gale Sayers of the Bears retired from the NFL. Short career.
1: Yeah. Mickey Mantle hit a home run that's believed to have traveled 643 feet. This in 1960 in Detroit. Wow. 643 feet. Isn't the longest home run ever? Didn't Willie Stargell hit one out of Crosley Field? It landed in a truck, and then the truck kept driving, so he actually hit it.

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7: 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We set some more heat records yesterday. 105 in Santee, 112 in Escondido. The driver who died in a high-speed police chase in Barrio Logan was wanted for a shooting. And an angler catches a nearly 500-pound bluefin tuna off the coast of San Diego this week.
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5: 1-0, they rally for a 13-10 season opening win over the Patriots. Pats QB Drake May threw 3 fourth quarter interceptions, the last coming with the Patriots in tying field goal range. May picked off in the end zone with 21 seconds left.
6: Yeah, lost patience and costed us. I think just decisions that cost us the game, on my part and my end.
5: The Seahawks won despite a first quarter hip injury to their QB, Sam Darnold. He'll be evaluated further today. Backup Drew Locke engineering the win. More NFL action tonight as the 49ers and Rams meet in Australia. Niners stars Nick Bosa and George Kittle, battling back from injury, are off the injury report and expected to play. Hockey is mourning the loss of former coach and longtime analyst Barry Melrose. He passed away at the age of 70. And among the baseball last night, the Dodgers extend their winning streak to 7, blasting the Reds 14-1. But superstar Shohei Ohtani on the injured list with arm discomfort. I'm Matt McCoy.
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10: Bucks are 1-0. They rally for a 13-10 season opening win over the Patriots. Pats QB Drake May threw three fourth quarter interceptions, the last coming with the Patriots in tying field goal range. May picked off in the end zone with 21 seconds left.
11: Yeah, lost patience and costed us. I think it just, decisions that cost us the game, on my part and my end.
10: The Seahawks won despite a first quarter hip injury to their QB, Sam Darnold. He'll be evaluated further today. Backup Drew Locke engineering the win. More NFL action tonight as the 49ers and Rams meet in Australia. Niners stars Nick Bosa and George Kittle battling back from injury are off the injury report and expected to play. Hockey is mourning the loss of former coach and longtime analyst Barry Melrose. He passed away at the age of 70. And among the baseball last night, the Dodgers extend their winning streak to 7, blasting the Reds 14-1. But superstar Shohei Ohtani on the injured list with arm discomfort. I'm Matt McCoy.
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14: 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Why does the age matter? 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
14: Okay, here we go. Rob Havenstein, the former Ram, just retired. Great offensive tackles joining us. Rams just got off the plane against the Niners. The wedding planners of this rivalry tonight. They've been in Australia for a week.
19: Can't wait for that.
14: So great to have the NFL back. Well, Seattle, it did not look pretty. 10 penalties. Only had 13 first downs.

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12: Well, our next guest, Rob Havenstein, 11 NFL seasons, a Super Bowl champ, a four-time captain, started all 161 career games, including the playoffs. Incredibly durable. Boy, Rams have had some good tackles, right? Whitworth, Havenstein, Alaric Jackson's undrafted. That's rare to get an offensive tackle that plays at a high level that's undrafted. He knows all about the Rams and the Niners who played tonight. He knows a bit about the Seahawks who played last night. Didn't play particularly well. It's funny with Seattle. 10 penalties, bad in the red zone, backup quarterback. And I was saying the NFL's a copycat league. You can't really copy what they can do. Hell, their corner, Witherspoon's one of the best blitzers. I mean, you are in these battles with Seattle. The speed and the versatility. Did a Seattle game, Rob, just feel different?
13: Yeah, no, 100%. Especially when you're playing in Seattle, because like that stadium is always loud. It's always rocking. That defense is playing with their hair on fire. They the depth that they have on defense is unbelievable. I mean, they're bringing Nwosu off the bench. He'd be a starter anywhere else. And so, like, their depth up front especially is unreal, and they have great blitzers on the edge, and they're just very fundamentally sound. Like, you're going to have to go beat them. They're not going to go beat themselves. And so it's – everything just felt a little different every time you played those guys, especially in Seattle.
12: You know, it's interesting in this division. It's been a – I want to talk Rams tonight with the Niners. So let's first start with, I like what the Rams are doing. I've been calling it SEAL Team 6. Fly in, attack, fly out. Niners, it's like a wedding. They've been prepping it for 6 weeks, 6 months. It's like, I'm not a fan of that. Now, they have an older team. Maybe that's the reason. I am much more into the Rams discipline here. And for the record, reportedly, the LA Times reported the Rams sent like five guys over there in the offseason, and they just kept asking them, how did you feel? As a veteran player, Would you have liked a few days to do it? I mean, Rob, for year four and year eight, you're a different player. Which way do you prefer?
13: Yeah, you know, this first kind of started with the London thing last year. I mean, I want to say we were there for 23 hours or whatever the heck it was. Like, it wasn't a long time. And so that took a

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9: Here's what's trending from the iHeart Sports Network. Oh, it's noon o'clock on a Thursday. Here's what's trending from the iHeart Sports Network, presented by Lowe's. Jackson Merrill homered twice and drove in six as the Padres beat Washington 9-2, completing a sweep and winning their fourth straight. They're off today before visiting the Giants tomorrow. SDFC lost 3-2 at San Jose. Seattle opened the NFL season with a 13-10 win over New England. Drake May threw three interceptions, while Sam Darnold is expected to miss week two with a hip injury. New England reports A.J. Brown is believed to have a high ankle sprain. Tonight, the Rams and 49ers play in Australia at 5:35 Pacific on San Diego Sports 760. A longtime ESPN hockey analyst and former Kings coach Barry Melrose has died at 70. 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
12: Yeah. Let's get it going on a Thursday. What's happening, everybody? Ben Fletcher, got my buddy J Riff with me till 2 o'clock. It sounds like J Riff is sticking around till 2:30, and then Schaefer is coming in and kicking him out. And then there's the early coaches show tonight with Sean Lewis. And then later on tonight, Niners Rams will be heard right here on San Diego Sports 760.

0: to see the review process because there have been questions about the Big Ten's integrity when it came to Washington, now Western Michigan, and Michigan.
1: Goody.
0: And this now we get to go inside and actually watch the sausage being made.
2: So they're saying, hey, we're going to cheat once, and you're not going to be able to see that. But from now on, you're going to be able to see us not cheat.
0: Well, no, they got caught cheating. They probably have been cheating for a while.
2: This is as good as an admission of guilt, by the way, in my opinion. And not that anyone needs an admission of guilt. We all watched it unfold. But I'm telling you, this Western Michigan-Michigan thing is going to have damning effects far longer than just 1 week, and then we all forget about it. I will stand on that. I will not let people forget about it. It was robbery, highway robbery, and corruption at its greatest form that we can all do nothing about. So congratulations to the Big Ten. What's next?
0: Tough night for STFC last night, man. So it felt like they were off to a hot start, and then they go down 3-1. Nice to see Cendric Mukumbu get on the board, but it was a penalty kick and stoppage time, really just to limit the damage. But, man, the boys, the road has not been kind to San Diego FC, and this time the road feeling that we got in Orlando had made its way back to Snapdragon Stadium, and a team in San Jose that had been sliding a little bit was able to steal one on home turf for San Diego FC.
2: Tough. And they're kind of right on that edge of the season being over because of missed postseason opportunities. And really, it's a big look in the mirror. Like, the red cards have stacked up this year. I don't know who could overcome that. Another red card last night. Disappointing for SDFC, who, after all the excitement of a year ago, I think we all just kind of expected them to be right back in that mix. Sports are hard. And SDFC is learning that. After a year of a lot of success, people may be caught up to their film a little bit, understood the system a little bit. The red cards have to be fixed. Absolutely have to be fixed. And then we'll see what happens the rest of the year. But, man, they're kind of teetering right now.
0: Yeah, discipline in the attacking third, or lack of discipline, has been an issue. And the attacking third finishing has been an issue as well. I said that baseball was more interesting. There's a lot of reasons why. The Mets blew an 8-0 lead late in the game to the Marlins, and then ended up winning 15-14 in extras. Jose Altuve got his 2,500th hit. The Yankees hit their first grand slam of the season. The most important, I think, that matters of all of the nuance that happened yesterday across Major League Baseball was that the Padres' next opponent, the San Francisco Giants, they erased a 6-1 deficit with a 6-run eighth inning, beating St. Louis 7-6 and sweeping the series. All six runs in that rally came with two outs. This is a huge caution to me as the Padres make their way up to San Francisco at a critical time this season.
2: I'm trying to look it up on the fly because I think I saw this last night. Was that the first sweep of the Giants season? I think it may have been. If not, there hasn't been
0: the team that was second eliminated in Major League Baseball from the playoffs is sweeping a team that actually had its sights maybe set on the third wild card if things swung their way and like ended their season effectively.
2: Think about who the Padres play coming up pretty soon here. The Giants,
0: Rockies,
2: obviously.
0: Marlins,
2: the
0: Rockies,
2: Dodgers. Shut up, Jared, if I'm doing a thing.
0: Diamondbacks.
2: Yes, those teams.
0: You asked the question. I thought it was open to the floor to answer.
2: Think about who then, the Padres play coming up soon.
0: You know what? That's fair. That's fair. That's not a question.
2: Giants, Rockies, Marlins, Dodgers, Diamondbacks. Four of the five remaining teams you play against in series would love to ruin the Padres season. And they're all going to have an opportunity to do just that. The Giants being hot at the wrong time is going to be a problem for the Padres. Playing on the road in Colorado is always a problem for the Padres. And then the Marlins, maybe they're still in the hunt, maybe they're not, probably not, but they're going to be playing against you. And then, of course, you finish up with the Dodgers. Would the Dodgers love anything more than to knock the Padres out of any sort of postseason competition? The answer is no. The Dodgers would love to do that more than just about anything. And then, of course, the final series of the season against the team that you'll be booing for in playoff position. So it's going to be tricky for sure. Padres have what it takes, especially if Jackson Merrill's playing like he played yesterday. But they're going to have to go through what do they call it? Like when you fall down a hill with just cactuses on the side? Kind of feels like that's the Padres' end of the season. And hopefully they can come through it.
0: Tumbling down? What are you talking about?
2: In cartoons.
0: With cactuses on the side?
2: In a cartoon. When someone tumbles down a hill and there's just cactuses everywhere, it's like you just get hit over and over and over again.
0: Are you watching like Coyote and the Roadrunner? What are you talking about?
2: It's a good show. That's a really good show. Lots of life lessons learned from that show.
0: And this is, it explains a lot why you are where you are right now, that Mark, you took Willard, that show as your life leader.
2: Coming up in 15 minutes, but coming up in about 10 minutes, Godsmack tickets on the line. If you want to win them, hang on through this commercial break. 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
4: 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Overturn crash. It's kind of on the right-hand side. Stay to your left and expect delay. Eastbound 8 before Greenfield crash. Everything now on the right shoulder. John Monty with your San Diego traffic.
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17: Here's what's trending from the iHeart Sports Network, presented by Polymarket. Jackson Merrill homered twice and drove in six as the Padres beat Washington 9-2. They completed a sweep. They've won four straight. They're off today before visiting the Giants tomorrow, currently sitting in the final wild card spot in the NL. SDFC lost 3-2 to San Jose. Seattle opened the NFL season with a 13-10 win over New England. Drake May threw three interceptions. While Sam Darnold is expected to miss week two with a hip injury, New England reports A.J. Brown believed to have a high ankle sprain. Tonight, the Rams and 49ers play in Australia at 5:35 Pacific on San Diego Sports 760. And longtime ESPN hockey analyst and former Kings coach Barry Melrose has died at 70.
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21: Hour number two here on San Diego Sports 760. Welcome in, everybody. Appreciate you being here. Shout out to Nate the Great for winning those tickets for the San Diego Wave game coming up this weekend. 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Phone lines popped off for those, man. People are excited about going to see the Wave. Jared, they're having a good year, yeah?
17: Yeah, man. They're sitting in fifth right now. Looks like they're playoff bound if they can secure a couple more results. How about that Utah Royals team in Denver? Two new teams in the NWSL both showing up. Denver just sitting on the outside looking in, and Utah sitting the spot up ahead of the Wave. So it's been kind of a tumultuous season in terms of

0: personnel in terms of some of the losses, but the team has rallied and they're finding their way to getting hot at the right time, which, as we know, the closer you get to the postseason, that is the name of the game.
1: Vamos wave. That's what I'm talking
0: about.
1: Hey, it's San Diego Sports 760. Jarif, I did want to spend a second on something you mentioned in your update, but Barry Melrose passing away at 70 years old. Obviously, longtime ESPN hockey analyst. He coached a bunch in the NHL as well. Was he the coach of the Kings? I think I have that right.
0: Yeah, Kings.
1: Yeah. Honestly, kind of floored last night when that came down. Scott Van Pelt had a really touching memory about Barry Melrose. But I don't know about a lot of you listening right now, but growing up, Saturday mornings were SportsCenter time. That's what my brother and I did every Saturday morning. We watched SportsCenter for hours so we could see the top 10 plays. And Barry Melrose was kind of always the one voice when he would pop on the screen that made hockey very approachable. And I think for someone like me, who I was baseball, basketball, football, like those were my sports growing up, hockey was never really a part of my regular viewing or caring habits. Barry Melrose did such a good job of taking a sport that was a little bit more fringe, especially when I was growing up, and making it super digestible. So he is a special, special talent, man. Someone who kind of perfected the move from coaching into the broadcast booth, which is not an easy thing to do. See Mike Tomlin last night for details. But Barry Melrose did such a good job with it, and he did such a good job of making a sport that's not always super approachable, super approachable. So we lost a good one, man. And at 70 years old, Barry Melrose, that iconic goatee and the slicked back hair, the guy just looked like hockey every time he got on the screen. Definitely appreciate everything he did on TV, in the coaching box. Barry Melrose was a hell of a broadcaster, man, and we lost a good one.
0: Yeah, he really did the defenders well, man. He represented that position group so well. I think a lot of people, when they talk about, like, you know, the greats in hockey and how they went on to do things, I don't know if he was great when he played, but just going on to coaching and media, like, you know, if you want to see a defender who went on to do some great things, don't look further than Barry Melrose. And I agree, like, hockey was never part of my sports ecosystem, but the Kings, like, I always had friends who are Kings fans. I loved going to Kings games. You look up to the stands and you see Melrose, you hear the stories, you see his, you know, you hear about 1992 and 93 when they lost in the Stanley Cup final to Montreal, like all of these amazing things. And I agree, like, hockey was never a part of my sports habits, but I knew Barry Melrose, and he's a lot like some of these other guys, and like John Madden, right? Where, like, when you in a different way, not the personality, but in the way where, like, when they talked about their sport, you were there you were gonna listen, and you were gonna walk away having gained something. And that was such a benefit, especially for somebody who, like, didn't care. Again, I would go on and I'd watch Linda Cohen on SportsCenter, and he'd be on with Linda Cohen, and I would learn something about hockey, and I would have no idea about anything else. But he was just such an interesting and such a personable dude. And I completely agree. Like, you could see the impact that he had on just so many people around the country, around the world, around the sport, and, you know, beyond. So really tough loss.
1: Jarif, I know, like, our generation, like, you and me, we're pretty close in age. I'm 30, you're 29. When we were growing up, we might have had the A-Team SportsCenter group. You know what I'm talking about? Like, the Saturday mornings when I was 8, 9, 10, 11, 12, 13 years old, in that range, it was pretty stinking elite. Between Stuart Scott, Dan Patrick was still there for a little bit of it.
0: Neil Everett, Linda Cohen.
1: Yeah, it was kick-ass, and I wish SportsCenter was still cool, but maybe it'll get back at some point. I have YouTube TV now, so I can watch, like, cable, which is kind of fun. But yes, obviously, Barry Melrose will be missed. Thank you for everything you did for sports, pal. Appreciate you. All right, let's do this real quick here before we get to the big three. When we're looking at the NFL, obviously, like, tonight it's Niners-Rams, huge game in the NFC West. Last night was the rematch of the Super Bowl. The Super Bowl was a bit boring, and I would say last night falls into a bit boring category. Still had a ton of fun just because football was back on the TV. Anybody who followed my bets yesterday, sorry. Sorry. I bet against Jackson Smith and Jigba. Well, I won't do that ever again. I apologize.
0: Should they take the contract away from Christian Gonzalez?
1: No, he wasn't even guarding him on that play. Like, honestly, Seguin played a hell of a game, dude. I don't know if you saw, but there's, again, part of the reason I love football.
0: Know if I saw. I see everything.
1: No,
0: Oregon,
1: I know.
0: Products,
1: but
0: dude. Come on.
1: This got pointed out after the fact. This was pointed out well post-game. Like, I was watching pretty late into the night on ESPN, actually, last night, while they were doing some of the game recaps. There was a play where Christian Gonzalez had to switch off of, I can't remember who he was guarding for the Seahawks, but he switched off onto Jackson Smith and Jigba. And he was guarding Cooper Kupp. That's what he was doing.

0: He was guarding Cooper Kupp, switched over to Jaxon Smith-Njigba, and in the middle of that, he was literally shoving, two-hand shoving, the other cornerback who was in his backfield to try to push him onto Cooper Kupp. And it was just such a, like, leadership moment that you only really get in football, where literally, like, you'll see it with the middle linebackers a lot of times will, like, shove guys into the right position, and that's what Christian Gonzalez did last night. Like, he is well-paid, well-deserved, and he had a couple of terrific plays last night. It could have gotten a little more out of hand had he not been doing what he was doing. So, no, I don't think he's overpaid whatsoever. But to anybody who followed my bets last night, I do apologize. I will have some new bets coming up at 145. I already made a little lele for tonight's game, so if you want to check that out, stay tuned till 145. All right, let's get to the big three of hour number two. J-Riff's going to rip through some of the top stories in the world of sports. J-Riff, let's go.
1: Your lunch break is here.
2: Ready to go back to the office and knock the socks off your friends?
1: I mean, coworkers.
2: It's time for the top stories of the day. The big three.
0: All right, J-Riff, where are we heading?
3: I think every time reviews are shown, they should always be shown to the broadcast. Like, soccer does a really good job of this. Sometimes the NBA does it. You'll get the live look in Secaucus, New Jersey, which is never a place anybody wants to be.
0: No one's better than tennis. Tennis is the best VAR in the world.
3: Completely. Like, in terms of, like, viewership, understanding, interaction. Like,
0: and they've
3: experience.
0: Had it figured out since, like, the 90s.
3: Yeah, they were the first innovator. So now the Big Ten is opening up the replay review room to audiences following the controversy between Western Michigan and Michigan.
0: Is this just going to be the same as, like, what the NFL does when they have one steady camera in the back of the New York offices where there's a group of 10 nerds all looking at screens? Like, is that what they're trying to do here? Or are we actually going to get, like, mic'd up analysis from people who are talking through
3: decisions?
0: Well,
3: we get mic'd up analysis. They all have their, you know, the different networks have their different former referees who all have contracts with them that they put on.
0: Right, but...
3: So that's what we'll get. We'll probably get the video feed, and then we'll have that analyst, the former ref who's contracted with the network, to talk over it and talk through what we're seeing. And then after, hopefully we get a more mic'd up... you know, you get the refs and they say, like, after the review, but, like, we need more of an explanation.
0: Right.
3: Like, in soccer, they give an explanation. In NBA, we don't get explanations like that in college football.
0: I don't need Mike Pereira and Dean Blandino explaining things to me.
3: No, you want the people in the stadium.
0: Yes, exactly right. Or the people in the replay review.
3: But their job is to review the replay, not to focus on telling you what's going on.
0: Yeah, but if we just had a live mic going while they're talking about it, like, oh, this foot is here. Like, last night, I actually thought there was a situation in the NFL game where they did it really, really well. And the ref did come on after the fact and explain something to us. It was when Drew Locke had both his feet were beyond the line of scrimmage, but his arm was still behind the line of scrimmage and he made a throw. And originally it was ruled as an illegal forward pass. But then the ref came on and said, after review, his arm was still behind the line of scrimmage and the whole body needs to be past the line of scrimmage for it to be a penalty. I actually thought it was handled perfectly. But that was just the ref, the main ref with the field mic who was giving it to us. I wonder if we're going to get to a situation where when they do that steady cam shot from behind all the nerds in New York, we actually hear the conversation.
3: What's with you and what is this?
0: Going on between the nerds. That's what
3: also
0: we need.
3: Also, is the Big Ten, I think they're in Indianapolis. I don't think they're in New York.
0: I'm using the NFL thing as the example.
3: Yeah, but if you're talking, this is why we're not journalists.
0: What are you talking about? I'm literally just giving an example.
3: Yeah,
0: you were just being a jerk because you didn't get much sleep last night.
3: Okay, two things can be true at the same time. That may be. But, well, also there's never an excuse. We could chill out. But, but like, I don't know, the way you're explaining it, I would walk away thinking that the Big Ten's going to be going to replay review in New York, which they might, but I'm pretty sure they're taking us to Indianapolis.
0: I just think
3: it's important we get these things right. Do you care that Jose Altuve reached 2,500 hits?
0: Nah.
3: He's the 103rd player all time.
0: Cheater.
3: How many garbage cans did it take for him to get? Was it 2,500 garbage cans, one per hit?
0: Cheater. Look, Jose Altuve is great, and he's been great for a long time. I think that the cheating thing is maybe a little bit overblown, but it's fun to fall back on. But also, do you think that people in Los Angeles don't say the same thing about Fernando Tatis Jr.? Do you think that people in everywhere else was not saying the same things about Barry Bonds, Mark McGwire, Sammy Sosa? Like, it's just something that's going to follow them around, and that's unfortunate. He is an all-time great. Jose Altuve is an absolute stud, has had an amazing career, and congratulations on hitting that milestone.
3: In the U.S. Open on the men's side, we already know that we had Ben Shelton yesterday versus Francis Tiafoe representing the U.S. So we're guaranteed a U.S. on the men's side, a U.S. representative on the men's side. How about Coco Gauff? She saved two match points. It looked like she was going to be down. She defeated Mira Andreeva 2-6-7, 6-6-4 late last night. And now she faces Elena Rybakina. Jessica Pegula faces Aryna Sabalenka in the other semifinal. Things are looking good for the U.S. The U.S. hasn't had a male win the U.S. Open, I think, what was it, since like the 80s or even, was it the 80s or 70s? We had my buddy Jonah on and he gave us the stat. But like, this is like good. This is good for U.S. and for tennis to see all of these individuals. And by the way, Coco Gauff, who came out as like this phenom early on and then kind of flamed out a little bit just because the expectations were like impossibly high for somebody her age. She is making a storming comeback and is so much fun to watch right
0: now. Let's go,
3: so,
0: Coco.
3: Good on U.S. Open, man. I think they're holding their own right now.
0: Mommy Pegula, you know I'm rooting for you. And the big foe. I love the big foe, man. Francis Tiafoe, that dude's a dog. So, yes, rooting hard for the Americans.
3: Mommy Pegula?
0: Yeah.
3: Okay. I see it.
0: Well, she's actually daughter Pegula of the Bills ownership group, but I'm a big fan of Miss Jessica Pegula. All right, San Diego Sports 760 coming up next. I don't know if everybody follows La Madre de los Padres, Kwanzaa Jones, on Instagram, but something fascinating hit her Instagram post 2 days ago. I can't believe we didn't talk about it yesterday. I did talk about it yesterday on the other show, but not this show. Let's talk about it coming up next. San Diego Sports 760.
3: You have another show?
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5: And we're looking in South Bay at a new crash, South 805 at 8th Street. Two right lanes are blocked. Traffic is stop and go from Bonita Road. Crash North 5 at California Street. Traffic is slow from the 78. John Monte with your San Diego traffic.
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0: San Diego Sports 760. Ben Fletcher, coming buddy J-Riff with me till 2 o'clock today. J-Riff will keep it going after that for about 30 minutes. Schaefer will be on early today because we're going to have a special edition, early edition of the Sean Lewis Coaches Show. Aztecs head coach jumping on at 4:30 to preview this week's big game at the Rose Bowl versus UCLA. Sean Lewis Coaches Show all season long right here on your home for the Aztecs, San Diego Sports 760. Immediately following the Coaches Show tonight, Thursday Night Football, Rams 49ers, Melbourne, Australia. Melbourne, however you say it, down under. That game will kick off around 5:30 here on 760. Let's get a text in here from the 858. We were just talking about that Kwanzaa Jones Instagram post. If you missed it, it was a couple days ago. She posted basically blue and yellow paint on the sidewalk that she was walking by and made a couple of subliminal hints about the Chargers, namely a lightning bolts at the end of that and seeing the possibilities of what could be here. 858 texting in saying Kwanzaa Jones needs to focus on Padres success before she makes another silly post or awkward press conference. It's funny, that press conference is so divisive. I think some people absolutely loved it.
1: We're gonna win it all.
0: Some people like are infatuated her from the get-go. Some people thought it was ultra cringy, and you think whatever you want about it. I liked it. I thought she was fun. So I'd rather have a ton of personality rather than just somebody who's going to not talk at all.
1: Yeah, but you don't want personality to be a veil for...
0: Yeah.
1: Like, you don't want somebody who overcompensates with their personality. You want somebody who's going to back it up. And I'm like, look, they've only been here for a little while. Like, there's been no opportunity for us to really evaluate whether or not this is genuine.
0: I have no idea if she's a good owner or a terrible owner. I have no idea if Jose Feliciano is a good owner or a terrible owner.
1: But I do agree. She should probably prove that she could even own the Padres before she's teasing owning the Chargers.
0: It's a great point. It's like that post just came out of nowhere, dude. Yeah. And again, all we've been told, all we hear, everything I've heard from people who know, from people who don't know, is there's no shot that the Chargers are ever coming back to San Diego. But the one caveat,
1: getting an expansion team.
0: Yeah. The other thing you hear is unless someone has unlimited funds, right? And maybe the Feliciano and Kwanzaa Jones family have unlimited funds. All right, let's hear from the talkback, Mike, a little bit more. The question on hand today is if you could get one stat from your life, what would you choose? And this is to win some Boots and Brews tickets up in Del Mar in early October. Susan, what's up?
2: One stat I would like to know is how much I truly have laughed in my life. I mean, laughed just incredibly hard. This is Susan from North Park. Thank you and have a great day.
0: Susan, what does the sharpener say to the pencil?
1: Nope, not going
0: to
1: do it.
0: Would you just get to the point already?
1: I'm glad that she said laughed because I thought she said left.
0: Oh,
1: I thought she said when she. I'm like, yeah, somebody took my recommendation.
0: All right, let's hear.
1: I want to know how much I've left.
0: Marcos.
3: Hey. If I could get stats on one thing in my life, it'd be how much money I've wasted on buying girls drinks and TV, trying to hook up with them. That'd be hilarious.
0: Damn, Marcos, how much have you spent? Thousands? Hundreds?
1: Also, is it a waste?
0: No, never.
1: Adding value to people's nights by giving them alcohol? Come on. That's not a waste.
0: I do love buying people drinks. It's one of my favorite things to do. Kendall gets so mad at me when I do it. All right, let's hear from Avon.
4: Okay, guys, this is Alan from Bay Park.
0: Alan.
4: The stat that I would want to know about myself would be with Grand Theft Auto 6 getting ready to come out. What I want to know is how many people have I killed on Grand Theft Auto 5 in the past decade before it goes off into the sunset? Thank you so much. Love the show.
1: Are we talking about like NPCs? Like you're driving around and you're just, you know, you're RPG, you're road raging the sidewalk. Or are we talking about 5M? Are we talking about online? Like, what are we talking? I feel like there's a scope of how many people you can kill. Like if you kill every NPC, I mean, you could get into the millions in this game.
0: Oh, yeah. Oh, yeah. I don't know what those other things you were talking about. 5M, what's that?
1: That's like you can create a server and people can like play as it's like Cops and Robbers, basically. Ooh. But it's on GTA. It's really fun, but it can get pretty toxic.
0: That's kind of exciting. I'm sure that number is massive, Alan. Thank you for listening to the show, by the way. And cheers to however many more you're going to do in GTA 6.
1: See, I want to know ahead of time how much time I'm going to spend on GTA 6.
0: Yeah, seriously. You know,
1: I want to just premeditate my life.
0: You should come down, J-Riff, because the night it comes out, Travis Dale and I, TD and I, are planning on doing an all-night stream from the 101.5 KGB studios.
5: Oh, I'm there.
0: We're going to live stream from the second we can download GTA 6 until the show starts in the morning, and we're just going to play all night long and drink a bunch of beer and have a lot of fun and drive around. What's the name? Is it? It's not Los Santos. That's this one. Is it Vice City?
1: They're in Miami now. Yeah, Vice City.
0: And we're just going to do whatever feels natural while we're there. All right.
1: Please don't do whatever feels natural while
0: we're going to have a race to the strip club. First person to get there wins.
1: Okay, that is natural, actually. Let's do that.
0: All right, I think there's like 7 or 8 strip clubs in the new game, which is crazy.
1: Wait, are you bringing your consoles? How are we doing this?
0: Yeah, dude, we're bringing in TVs.
1: I should bring in my monitors and my PC?
0: Well, let's see. Just bring a PS5 like a normal person.
1: I don't have a PS5. Well, and I know before anybody says, oh, it doesn't come out for a year in PC, I have Microsoft Pass on my PC. We're good. Don't worry.
0: I also read recently it's going to come out on PC at the same time anyways.
1: Yeah, I don't know where all these rumors came from.
0: That's what they did with GTA 5. All right, 484 texting in saying, AJ Brown has plenty of time to read on the sidelines now. Go Birds from Handyman Matt. There are a lot of Eagles fans who are loving the fact that AJ Brown got a high ankle sprain, 20 minutes into his first game with the New England Patriots. That played a huge role in last night's game, by the way. You could see at the beginning of the game, the Patriots were running a whole lot of like Drake May roll out to the left, find AJ Brown on a little dump pass and let him just get a little bit of momentum going. And it was working well for the Patriots. He gets that high ankle sprain early on in the first quarter, and the game plan wasn't the same after that. So two massive injuries yesterday to two crucial pieces of either team. And the Seahawks are just the one who kind of gritted out to a win. But my number one takeaway, Handyman Matt, from last night's game was that Drake May got outplayed by Drew Lock, and that can't happen for a former almost MVP. All right, 858 texting in about tonight's game with the Rams and Niners. Says, to be fair, Rams left L.A., then came back, so that could mean Chargers have a slim chance, but I'd rather have a new expansion team. Okay, so I was wrong about what that text was about. But yeah, the Rams were in L.A., moved to St. Louis, came back to L.A. Look, impossible is the wrong thing to say about anything in life. Everything is possible. Kevin Garnett told us that. But Kwanza Jones putting that up, I just feel like there's a little bit of, are you trying to just give people false hope? Like, that's the one part I was looking at. She's new here. Maybe she doesn't understand how heartbroken people are here, but it's a weird thing to do when she was talking about the Chargers in that Instagram post. Clearly. All right, tonight's game in Melbourne, Australia. You're going to hear it here on 760. I do have a bit of a parlay cooked up. If you would like to follow along, I will give that to you on the other side of this next commercial break. But we do need to give away these tickets. We have a pair of tickets for you to go to Boots and Brews out at the Del Mar Arena. Each winner this week is automatically qualified to win the grand prize, which is a cabana box, including admission for up to 8 guests, premium arena views, VIP parking, and more. 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We're going to give those away on the other side. That means you have about 5 minutes left to get your talk back in on the talk back mic. We'll do the random number generator. We got about 20 of them already stacked up. If you would like to get them in for the next 5 minutes, I'll leave the talkback mic open. It closes as soon as we're back on air. We'll pick our random winner and give those tickets away in the next segment. The question, J-Riff, one more time is?
1: If you could know one statistic for your entire life, what statistic would that be?
0: For me, how much peanut butter have I eaten? For you, could be something else. For our friend Jeremy, it was how often he's drunk driving. That's not true.
1: Jeremy said how much time he was sitting in traffic.
0: Time was wasted.
1: Time in traffic.
0: Yes, wasted time.
1: He's not wasted in his car.
0: Correct.
1: Yes, don't get it twisted.
0: Important clarification.
1: We love you, Jeremy.
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8: In Chula Vista, watch for an accident tying up the two right-hand lanes on the South 805 right at H Street. That's causing a backup from Bonita Road. 52 eastbound before Mission Gorge Road. It's a large rock that rolled into the right-hand lane, so watch for that heading through Santee.
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12: 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The extreme heat warning in San Diego County has been extended through tonight after some records fell this week. Gas prices have hit a grim milestone, averaging $6 a gallon in San Diego. And 12 dogs are safe after a fire at a senior apartment community in Escondido.
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16: I'm Dan Patrick, and this is Above the Noise. We spent most of last season talking about the Seahawks defense, and for good reason. It was the main engine behind a Super Bowl championship. And maybe we missed something along the way. Watch Seattle's offense without Sam Darnold, and suddenly his contribution to that championship season looks a little different. Seattle struggled to find a rhythm last night, even with the reigning offensive player of the year, Jackson Smith and Jigba, suiting up. The offense wasn't just less productive, it looked less functional. That's worth remembering when we talk about the former USC quarterback. Great defenses can carry you a long way, but a quarterback has a way of making everyone around them look better. Darnold may have been doing more of that than we realized. Now, one game is admittedly a small sample size, but if Seattle's offense continues to look ordinary without Darnold, we'll look back on this Super Bowl team differently. The defense, great. It deserves the praise, but Darnold wasn't just simply along for the ride. I'm Dan Patrick, and this is Above the Noise.
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1: Most people think child abuse is a bad thing.

0: a touchdown pass or something. Like if Stafford throws a touchdown pass, I think then maybe they'll lean on the, you know, throw another shrimp on the barbie because he threw a touchdown or something.
1: Have you ever heard, you know what a didgeridoo is?
0: Yeah, it's that instrument. It's that big,
1: that giant long instrument. Exactly.
0: I've seen Crocodile Dundee. I'm very educated on Australia.
1: I forgot who I'm talking to. By the way, all time movie Crocodile Dundee. But I'm picturing, you know, like in South Africa, they kind of brought vuvuzelas into the mix for soccer. And now people use vuvuzelas. I'm like, are Australians going to bring didgeridoos? And are we going to now adopt? I think it would be so fun. You got like people scream like they go, oh, during kickoff, whatever defense. If you brought out like didgeridoos, I mean, you could take this thing to a whole new level, a whole new level. I'm sure we're going to get all sorts of stuff. Anyways, I'm sure there's going to be something, but I don't know if we're going to go that far. I thought baseball was more interesting than football last night. We'll talk about the Seahawks and the Patriots in a second. The only reason I say that is because when you look around the league, honestly, it was like really fascinating what was going on. The Mets blew an 8-0 lead and ended up beating the Miami Marlins 15-14. You had the Diamondbacks losing to Kansas City at a pivotal time. And a Kansas City team that has nothing to play for. You have the San Francisco Giants completing a sweep, come from behind in the eighth inning. You have all these different dominoes. You have Jose Altuve getting his 3,500 or 2,500 hit, whatever it is, like 2,500. Like there were just a lot of different things, and like football was fun. It's great. It's back. I think the novelty of it is what made it so impressive. But the game wasn't that fun. In my opinion, we'll talk about that in a moment because I do want to talk about the Padres. I think we're allowed to enjoy the fact the Padres swept the Nationals. I know we were frustrated a little bit with Craig Stammen, some of the decision making. We can go back to, you know, the late offensive impact 2 games ago where they felt like they were going to lose. And a lot of people were frustrated about them being unable to hit what was the league's perceptive worst bullpen. But I do think that we're actually allowed to enjoy the fact that the Padres have ripped off 4 straight wins. They're in the postseason. As of right now, Jackson Merrill went 4-for-5 with 2 dingers, a triple, 6 runs batted in. Like, that's a pretty good way to send everybody in an off day. And, of course, it's easy to sit here and say, well, it's the Nationals. You're supposed to beat the Nationals. Yes, you are, and that's the point. So enjoy the fact that you beat the team that you're supposed to beat, that you swept the team that you're supposed to sweep. You don't get to complain when your team loses to an opponent it should beat, then refuse to acknowledge when your team handles that opponent, right? You can't build systems where every loss means something and then wins all of a sudden mean nothing. So I do think that we should be able to appreciate and enjoy the fact that the Padres were able to rip off this winning streak, this sweep beating the Yankees and then 3 straight against the Nationals. You know, look, September, though, it's not about the talent show. Right now, it's about wins. This is what we keep talking about. The reason the Diamondbacks are around, the reason that Miami was around for a little while, though they're starting to regress back, and it really is back to a 2-horse race. Although the Cubs all of a sudden have started to slip pretty significantly, and they're now only 2.5 games up on the Padres. So now we're going to start talking about the Cubs and the Padres and the Diamondbacks. So welcome the Cubs to the conversation now. We'll talk about, probably give it 2 more days. Give us through the weekend. I have a feeling we're going to be talking about the Cubs a lot more. Sorry, Brent. We're going to probably be rooting for them to fail. But that is just the nature of how this goes. But a win is a win. As my mentor and the ire of a lot of you in San Diego, the great Ryan Leaf says, good, bad, ugly does not matter. A win is a win. And in this case, that is true. However, when we dive deeper into that situation, what we can pull out of it was a lot of things that should provide us some hope, some optimism here as we barrel towards the final couple of weeks of the regular season. Jackson Merrill, as we know, when he is rolling, the offense is so dangerous. The part I love about a performance like what we saw yesterday is it changes the burden on everybody else. Like, you don't need every productive inning to become a referendum on whether your biggest names are delivering, right? Is it Fernando Tatis Jr.? Is it Manny Machado? I don't even know. Can we throw Xander Bogaerts in the... Nah. Like, another guy can take over the afternoon, but there's a difference between collecting hits and changing a game, and that's what Jackson Merrill can do. Jackson Merrill can change a game. The triple put the Padres ahead in the third. He supplied the power to help turn it into a comfortable win. That version of an offense, that's the version that I think we've all want. That's the version that I think we think can all compete for a postseason. Right? Coming back is exciting. Coming back also means that you were losing. So when they have to come back to win, look, we prefer if they don't have to win in dramatic ways, but resilience is important. You need to show that you can come back with your back against the wall in compromising moments and through adversity and pull out a sloppy W, right? You might have to do that a few times in the playoffs. And if you haven't proven that in the regular season, it's hard to believe that you're able to do that at the most critical time of the season. Monday, Nick Pivetta came back. He gave him five scoreless. Yesterday, they were down three going into the bottom of the eighth. Tuesday, going into the bottom of the eighth. And then they scored four. Luis Campusano, once again, with some magic, late-inning magic, delivering the go-ahead hit. Those are different tools, right? A useful start, a late rally, and then an offensive breakout. My takeaway is not that everything, like, nothing is fixed. But again, we're seeing what... It reminds me of what we saw in the Brewers series when they hosted Milwaukee what feels like eons ago. And they swept the team with the best record in baseball at the time. What we saw in each of those three wins was something different. What we saw in each of those three wins was a team malleable, flexible, and capable. We saw that in this series against the Nationals. I like that they were tested. I mean, go look at the San Francisco Giants. They just swept the St. Louis Cardinals, for God's sakes. The Giants were out of the postseason. They had an X next to their name in the standings. Before that series, they had nothing to play for, and they swept a team that before that was only four games out. So anything is possible. No holds barred. All caution to the wind. And you got to take these wins where you can get them. And you know, the Nationals tested you and you overcame that test. And that's what we want to see. I don't want to hear it was just the Nationals, right? Good. They beat the team they were supposed to beat. And then there are reasons that the way that they went about it was the impressive part. That was the part. I'm glad that they came from behind. I don't want it to be every game, but I'm glad that it came from behind. Let's talk about the Craig Stammen moment. He and Walker Buehler, right? Stammen intended to make a change. He reconsidered, then discovered the second mound visit made Buehler's removal mandatory. Can't really laugh this one away, coach. I'm fine if Buehler wants to stay in. I would be more concerned if he was campaigning to leave. Competitive people are going to argue that they can handle a competitive situation. And Walker Buehler's been pretty good here in the last 2 months, month and a half, 2 months. A manager's job is not to be the last person persuaded. A manager's job is to be decisive. It's to make the decision. If you're going to concede, then quickly concede. Know what Buehler's mindset is. Know maybe that he wants to stay out there. Tell him what you're thinking. And if you're comfortable and you trust him, then you let him be. But somebody in that dugout has to be on top of the procedural part of this whole thing, man. Like, you can't allow the emotional conversation on the mound to outrun your awareness of what the rules permit. And that's what Stammen did. He got lost in the moment. Now Kyle Hart came in and he delivered 2 1/3 perfect innings. Give him the credit. Kyle Hart, Stammen has the Rolex on your doorstep, on your hotel room doorstep in San Francisco tomorrow morning. Because you shielded him from something that was so critical and honestly so boneheaded. The Padres at the end of the day have some breathing room, and that's what matters, right? They're 78-68. Arizona's 78-69. Half a game of separation. Padres have 16 games left at Dodgers home against Arizona, the final six games. Like, there's a temptation here. Like, wouldn't it be something if it all came down to the last series? I keep saying this. Major League Baseball wants this. They desperately want all of this to come down to the final weekend of baseball. Or a week. I assume it's on a weekend. Why would you end the series during a week when people are busy? I don't know. I haven't looked at the dates. I know the dates. I haven't looked at the days of the week. Look, for us here on radio and for people across the street, we cannot want anything more. It's great for content. It's great for conversation. But if you're rooting for the Padres, man, it would be so helpful if they can create some separation. If the if all of this, if the postseason didn't boil down to the final three games, six games, I mean, hell, man, they have Miami before that. What position is Miami going to be after the next six games? I don't know. We're going to find out. San Francisco is next. They just swept St. Louis. Finished that series. You know, by the way, the five-run deficit for San Francisco, like we had Mark Willard on at 12:30, and he joked, if you're down to San Francisco in the eighth, then you're in good shape. You'll probably come back and win. Well, turns out if you're up to San Francisco in the eighth, you also are prone to losing. So there's, you know, this is all a reminder that an opponent's disappointing season doesn't mean it has stopped playing. And so, you know, it's great that the Padres had a great week. We should enjoy it. The day off is well earned. It's well deserved. There's some momentum here. But they have to protect what they just earned, man. You can undo it so fast. This whole thing can flip. And if this flips after six games, two series on the road against the two worst teams in the NL, that's going to be a verdict on this season, in my opinion. All right, we'll return to wrap things up here for me after this. John Schaefer waiting on at 2:30. Don't forget the Coach's Show with Sean Lewis tonight. And at 5:35, you will hear Rams and 49ers on San Diego Sports 760. We are also live on the iHeartRadio app. Back in a moment.
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4: Huge problem in Lemon Grove. All lanes are shut down on the East 94 between College Avenue and Massachusetts Avenue because of an accident. 805 southbound at Miramar Road is an accident blocking the left lane. That's causing slowing starting at the 5 freeway junction.
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1: Rolling through here, the third hour of our time together. I'll be riffing with you. Brent Sperry, at some point, Schaefer will be around. It might be 240 at this point, 245. You know, he's getting excited for UCLA coming up our way here on Saturday. I tried to get to the game, but Rosh Hashanah duties... They are a part of my life, and so I will be spending Saturday night watching San Diego State and UCLA, syncing the iHeartRadio. Do you know you can do this? 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And then I guess this one's on Big Ten games. It's on the Big Ten network. 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Easy. Good stuff. 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We all know who provides us the quality service here when it comes to San Diego State football. Sean Lewis, Coach of Show tonight. Aztecs back in action. I think it's like 2:15 or 2:30 pregame show on Saturday. They're 12.5 UCLA, 12.5 point favorites, by the way. I'm not allowed to bet on these games. You're not allowed to bet in California. I'm not allowed to predict on these games. But I'm allowed to give advice. I would probably take the San Diego State prediction. I just would. I think that UCLA, there's some overvalue. I really do like Nico Yamaleva. I saw him at Los Alamitos. Everybody knows that I root for Southern California guys, people who grew up in SoCal and went on to play sports in, you know, college or professionally. And Nico is a Los Alamitos guy. His dad thought he was LeVar Ball at Tennessee and tried to demand him more money. Tennessee said bye-bye. And then he went to UCLA, and UCLA just doesn't have the quality of product, I think, to surround Nico to maximize his talents. Now, the counter to that is a great quarterback should be able to make the players around him better. But I do think that, you know, there's a learning curve with all of that. And it's really hard to get better when you have guys who are dropping passes, not running routes. Great. You know, UCLA is, it's a tough spot right now. It's tough. Interesting. Now, they have faith in their new coach, but I do think there was some overinflation and the reaction to beating Cal, which is not a good football team. I think it was just two not mediocre football teams playing. And I think, you know, despite giving up 20 points to the Vikings last week of Portland State, San Diego State's offense looked really good. I think they're capable of moving the ball consistently, effectively, taking care of it. And we know that the defense will come to play. So I have a lot more optimism in this game than Vegas does, and I hope that we beat Vegas with this advice because it's a silly 12.5 point spread. SDFC lost last night. We're getting into a critical time here. It's a 3-2 game. It's somewhat of a garbage time goal. It was a stoppage time penalty that, you know, saved it from being 3-1. Cedric Bakumu, newcomer, getting into goal. Nice to see him at least making things interesting. But again, my concern with SCFC is that it doesn't fail to finish these miraculous comebacks. It's that they create the need for miraculous comebacks, right? Like, they have just dropped so many matches in this fashion. We really haven't seen it at home. It's been more of a road moniker for them, right? You can praise the response, but without allowing the response to become the entire story. And in fact, I think in this case, they need to demand more of a response. Right? You know, Noah Securus last night, Southern California native. Brother Mateo Securus plays in the LA Galaxy Academy system. Actually, I think they just sent him up to the town. Anyways, that doesn't matter. Mateo Securus, or Nico Securus, scored in the third minute. Cito Dos Santos saved an early penalty. Gives you a little bit of momentum. Preston Judd makes it two in the 12th minute. Oseni Buda makes it three in the 35th minute. And Securus is involved in all three goals. So nobody was checking Securus in the middle of the pitch. And much like Anders Dreyer, he was the heartbeat for San Jose last night. And by the way, that penalty save, in my opinion, should have been a chance to reset. Like, you've already been hurt. You get a reprieve. You get some momentum. But instead, ball is played beyond the defense. Allow attackers to arrive in space. It was the same story with the 3-1 loss in Portland. It was the same story in the 1-0 loss on Saturday in Orlando. And now it happened again last night, this time at Snapdragon Stadium. Again, a rarity against a skidding San Jose team who is still in the middle of the run here in the standings because they started off the season so well. To me, like, there's some coordination question, I think. It's not necessarily about effort. I think that they're trying. They're executing the game plan. They're dominating possession. Passes are typically pretty crisp. They're just not finding ways to be effective in the attacking third. Right? So I don't like to automatically think that every bad defensive performance comes from a lack of care. I think it comes from a sense of frustration. Right? And by the way, how many times can a team be perfect defending the counter? Couple of times you're going to get exposed, and all it takes for a good counterattack to score is to expose you a couple of times. Sometimes players are trying hard inside a structure that isn't functioning. I think that it's functioning, but I don't know what it is. They got Elias Oshiri, they got Piriani who scored a couple of goals in his first couple of appearances, and yet we have not been able to see this team utilize the offensive talents effectively, consistently. Where the pressure on the ball and the positioning behind it working together, because they've done a good job. But the problem when you apply the high press after you turn it over is that you're prone to long balls, and we saw that last night, right? High defensive line, press on the turnover, long ball that's pinpointed beyond the defense, and you got a runner who's going to outrun the defensive line who's on sides. Is a recipe for disaster. You're going to leave your goalie on an island. And even though you can dominate possession and be ahead on shots, you can still lose these matches. And there was an early warning too for San Jose, right? They won 3-0 earlier this season. And I don't know if there was much of an adjustment from how they were able to win that match versus what happened in this one with SDFC and just sort of the inability to adjust to the counter, to the long ball, and also, again, just not getting runners in. It's a tough situation. You know, I don't know if maybe it's the first and second passes need to be closer to the box, because it seems like they're getting stymied once they get, 5 or 6 yards close to the box. Maybe it's that they just need to rethink the positioning, and they can maybe form a diamond around the box or get an extra attacking midfielder in there or some extra help to try and pressure these lines that are having to defend constantly with their backs against their own goal, but yet it feels like they're getting rest, It just feels like they're getting rest. And that is the complication of playing a possession-style offense, is that if it proves to be ineffective time and time again, all you're doing is letting your opponent regain its energy and constantly provide counterattacks that eventually could expose a flaw and lead to a goal, which is what we saw three times against San Jose. More action coming for SDFC coming up this weekend, though. We'll talk about that here later on. All right, we'll wrap things up on the other side. John Schaefer is coming up, I promise, at some point soon. Don't forget, The Sean Lewis Coaches Show is coming up later on today on San Diego Sports 760 and 535. You will hear the Rams and the 49ers in Melbourne, Australia. It's going to be a good one. Keep it here. We're live on the iHeartRadio app.
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4: The Rams and 49ers continue their NFC West rivalry in Australia in a few hours as the NFL's opening week continues. It's the first ever game in Australia and the first of 9 international games this season. The U.S. Open women's semifinals play out tonight as well. Up first, Aryna Sabalenka against Jessica Pegula. That to be followed by Elena Rybakina versus Coco Gauff. I'm Frank Arrington.
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8: 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Padres got an off day today. They start a weekend series in San Francisco tomorrow against the Giants. First pitch will be at 7:10. One NFL note today, Sam Darnold has received, quote, really, really good news regarding his hip injury, from according to Mike McDonald. The Seahawks starting quarterback is expected to miss next week's game, though, at Arizona. Tonight at 4:30, we got a special edition of the Sean Lewis Coaches Show. And then right after that at 5:30, we're going to have the Rams and the Niners live from Australia. The next big moment is waiting at BetOnline. 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
6: Schaefer and Sliwa. 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Here's Schaefer and Sliwa.
9: Hi, San Diego and Southern California. What's going on? This is Hour 1. And Brent just mentioned the fact that we have a shorter show today because of the Sean Lewis Show at 4:30 and because of the NFL, of course, playing where it was meant to be played in Melbourne, Australia tonight, as it was written. Right? Football returning to Melbourne. Not Australian rules, though. The NFL, Rams Niners coming up tonight at 5:30 right here on San Diego Sports 760. You've got just me this afternoon. Alan is
8: in Australia.
9: Yeah, he's in Australia for tonight's football game. No, I want to say he is camping. And the second he said that, he had lost me because I'm like, I ain't doing that. Okay, I'm not. It's hot. I don't know how to do any of that. I'd likely be eaten by deer or whatever you can be eaten by. So Alan's going to be away. Hopefully he survives his adventure camping. Now, Bill Miles is the president and chief operating officer for San Diego FC. They've got a big one coming up Sunday night that we'll tell you about, including a giveaway for Hispanic Heritage Night. He'll join us coming up in about 15 minutes. If you missed Kevin Acey from yesterday, I thought there was really good insight in there. You'll hear it. How about this for a guest today? Heidi Watney, Apple TV, will join us coming up at 4 p.m. because Apple TV has the broadcast for tomorrow's game in San Francisco. This is a Padres off day. What do we always say? What could go wrong on a Padres off day? So Heidi Watney, who has been a longtime reporter for all things Major League Baseball, including MLB Network over the years. I think you heard her on MLB The Show and saw her in that video game over the years. Now she's with Apple TV. She's going to join us coming up at 4 p.m. And then again, the Sean Lewis Show today at 4:30. It's now officially sprint season for the Padres, who win yesterday to complete the sweep of the Nationals

0: And then we all benefit, at least if you're a Padres fan, from what the Royals did yesterday. Bobby Witt Jr. homers, and the Royals finally beat the Diamondbacks. So as a result of those results, no pun intended, San Diego is now the final wild card, and Arizona is looking up at the Padres by a half game. Now, we know that at the end of the season, those two teams meet for the final three games of the regular season. What I find to be unique about the stretch that the Padres and the Diamondbacks and the National League wildcard, you know, contenders are entering is that baseball for like 100 years was played over 154 or 162. And you basically position yourself all year long. I mean, I had this conversation, I think, last night on YouTube. We didn't even have a championship series, an NLCS or an ALCS, until 1969, the year the Padres came into Major League Baseball. So the first like 100 years of baseball, just like best team in the National League, you're in the World Series. Best team in the American League, you're in the World Series. And now we've kind of like turned baseball into football or basketball, where you have more teams in the postseason, which I'm all for. I prefer that to having just one team in the playoffs from the National League, for example. But what it's created is, you know, you got two, three teams vying for a couple of spots, whether it's in the NL or the AL. So there's 16 games left, and it moves from like marathon of a sport to a sprint part of the season. Because you got 16 games left, and everything is now magnified, and everything is critically important. I mean, look no further than yesterday. Padres win going away decisively. Definitively, they won the game 9-2. Yet there was a lot of conversation about Craig Stammen going out into the mound in the third inning to either yank Walker Buehler or keep him in the game. He didn't recognize, and he acknowledged this postgame, that he had to remove Walker Buehler from the game because it was the second mound visit of the inning because Ruben Niebla had come out earlier in the third inning. And that was a very noticeable moment yesterday, despite the fact that the Padres ended up winning the game 9-2. Right now, everything is going to be just under that microscope. Everything is going to be seen as more important. And at this point, like, you can't make that type of mistake moving forward. It's not to be critical of Craig Stammen. It's really not. They survived it. All good. That's not my overall point. But it's like, we have reached the point of the season where you can throw nothing away. Right, you can't have the wrong lineup out there. You can't stick with the starting pitcher too long, or you can't make the wrong move to your bullpen. And the difference between making and missing the postseason is very likely to be a game or two. Like, that's very likely that the difference between making and missing the postseason is going to be a game or two. The Padres seemingly over the last week have thrived in this environment. Back against the wall, looking at results, hey, Arizona has won, we need to win. A couple of days ago, the Padres trailing 4-1 in the eighth inning. They see the score come in from Arizona. They rally and score four runs, and they win the game 5-4. I guess the question now becomes, can they continue to play this well with their backs against the wall? Because, A, if they do it, well, they'll hopefully put themselves in a position to make the postseason. And then, B, if they're in the postseason, they'll have played very well down the stretch. How do we know that? Well, they're going to have to play well enough to get in. You widen it out, and they had that 21-7 stretch within the last couple of weeks. And I'm not saying it'll be identical to 2024. Like, they're not going to go 43-19 over their last 62 games, but they're certainly capable of putting together like a 50 or 60 game stretch where they played 600 plus baseball and have been one of the better teams in the National League by sheer record over that stretch. And then you begin to think to yourself, like, well, if they do get in, are they a serious threat? And I think the answer to that is going to be yes. And that's what makes this even more under a microscope and more, even important because, or more of a high stakes game, as we like to say. Because if you miss out, there's nothing that could be more disappointing than that, considering they went forward at the deadline and they had a 21-7 stretch again in August. And they've put themselves in a position with 2 weeks to go in the regular season, or just over 2 weeks to go in the regular season. They put themselves in this position where they actually are currently in wild card positioning. So there's going to be nothing more disappointing than missing out. Other side of that coin, you make it and you play well and you win four of the next five series, or, you know, you win three of the next five series, or, you know, you win a series at Dodger Stadium or whatever it looks like. Go 10-6 or 11-5 or better, and you make it to the postseason. At that point, you're entering the postseason. They just went 5-1. Let's say they go 11-5 down the stretch. That's a 16-6 finish. 16-6, 700 baseball into the postseason. And all of a sudden, to me, it's very reminiscent of 2024, if that plays out. Now, are there differences? Of course there are, including the fact that in 2024, the Padres hosted a wild card series against Atlanta. This time around, it's unlikely that they host a wild card series. It's possible. I wouldn't call it probable, but it is possible. I mean, I guess if the Cubs and the Phillies falter, the Cubs have really struggled. But if both of those teams struggle, if the Padres won 12 or 13 games of their last 16, you never say never. But, you know, I think that's a fair way to look at it. Like, A, you're in a sprint. Can you play well in that sprint? Baseball's not necessarily, you know, played that way typically. And then B, if you do play well in the sprint, how are we going to feel about the team in the postseason? And how are you going to feel about their chances? And I think people are going to feel decent. I mean, you got Nick Pivetta back the other day. You've got Michael King pitching like one of the better pitchers, I would say, right now in the National League. He's thrown it really well his last three or four starts. You've got an offense that, you know, has made you pull your hair out, but you see Jackson Merrill yesterday and you're like, please do that more often. And you see Fernando Tatis Jr. in the second half of the year and you're like, yes, please give me that. Give me playoff Tati if you make the postseason. You got a bullpen that's maybe unmatched, certainly close to unmatched in Major League Baseball. Find your way in and play well right now on the road. That's what they need to prove to us. Can they play well on the road? 10 of the last 16 on the road. Still got to go to Dodger Stadium. Of course, this road trip is 3 in San Francisco, 4 in Colorado. This team, the Padres, are 7 games under 500 on the road. 7 games under 500 on the road. So can they play well on the road beginning tomorrow against the Giants? All right, here's what we're going to do on the other side. We'll switch gears for a moment. We have SDFC tickets to give away for Sunday night. Bill Miles is the president and chief operating officer of San Diego FC. They're hosting Philadelphia for Sunday night soccer. We'll tell you about the giveaway, what's on the line for SDFC this weekend coming up on the other side, and we'll give away a pair of SDFC tickets. Kevin Acey still ahead this hour. Heidi Watney from Apple TV will join us at 4 p.m. and the Sean Lewis Show is coming up at 4:30 this afternoon. Just underway, don't go anywhere. Schaefer and Sliwa, San Diego Sports 760. 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
3: Still a tough ride on the East 94. Two lanes are blocked because of an earlier accident between College Avenue and Massachusetts Avenue. East 94, you're backed up from College Grove Way. 805 southbound at Miramar Road. An accident still blocks the left-hand lane. You're backed up from Mira Mesa Boulevard.
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0: that came into that series having lost 9 straight. And then they came home. And they beat up on the Giants and the Rockies. Well, lo and behold, look who they're playing over the next 10 days. The exact same teams that helped them save their season. It's going to be the Giants. It's going to be the Rockies. It's going to be the Marlins in San Diego. The difference is this. The difference is this. A, you have everything to play for as you did then. These teams have absolutely nothing to play for. But the other key differentiating factor is you're on the road for 7 of these games. And we touched on this in the first hour of the show. The Padres have not been an average road team. They've been a bad road team. They're 7 games under 500. They cannot afford to have a losing road trip. Look at what they've done here recently on the road. They have really struggled. They have really struggled recently on the road. So San Francisco with nothing to play for. Will they show up or not? Colorado with nothing to play for. Will they show up or not? Look no further than the Padres' like game notes. I'm sure if I look at them tomorrow, they're going to tell me that the Padres all-time at Oracle are not good. Now, this isn't an all-time conversation. It's about playing this version of the Giants. But this isn't some layup. This isn't, oh, it's just the Giants. Oh, it's just the Rockies. They're going to win both series. They're going 6-1. I don't know if it's as simple as that. So just be on alert. Be on alert. These are critical series for the Padres. We all know about the Dodgers. We could talk about Ohtani going on the IL, whether that benefits the Padres or not, once we get there in a couple of weeks. But just as important, Brent, as the Dodger series, and that is important, is the Giants series that gets underway tomorrow night.
1: See, that's what worries me. I'm more worried about these teams that have, quote, nothing to play for than I am the playoff teams. Because, you know, if the Padres do fine when they go up against, you know, the Chris Sales of the world, where, you know, you're just like an elite pitcher, you're going to, you know, you're not going to put up 7 runs or anything, but you'll at least score some runs. Their problem falls when, oh, who's pitching today?
0: Never faced them.
1: Generic Rockies pitcher is on the mound today, who's wearing number 94, and he'll go out and just shove for 7 1/3 and only give up like a hit. That's what I'm worried about, because all these teams that have nothing to play for, they're going to start bringing up prospects just to get them some time in towards the end of the year and stuff like that, to where we're going to see a lot of guys that we've never heard of, and those are the guys that always kill us.
0: Also, I would say this to your point. There's the, hey, we've never faced this pitcher. We've been carved up by guys like this with regularity in 2026. And then there's also, you know, everyone's focused on Arizona series. You hear from the fan base, Arizona series. Is it going to come down to the Arizona series? We got to go to Dodger Stadium to play the Dodgers. Oh, look, Shohei Ohtani's out. Don't take the bait. Don't take the bait. From a fan perspective, that's fine. You want to talk about the Dodger series and the Diamondbacks, and you want to be a Petco the final weekend of the regular season and want to be there to watch them win that series and get into the postseason. Don't fall for it. These games are more important. Why? You got 10 games against the Marlins and the Giants and the Rockies. You got 6 games against the Dodgers and the D-backs. And also, if you're falling for this, don't. Well, Shohei Ohtani's been put on the 15-day IL. What does that mean for the Dodgers' chances both in the regular season and in the postseason? Stop. If the season was over and the playoffs were starting, Shohei Ohtani's available. Just trust me. He's going to be available. Now, I don't know. I guess with the 15 days, I haven't done the math. There was the retroactive element to it. By the way, they can't place him on the 10-day. He has to be placed on the 15-day because he pitches and hits. That is a qualification. So I assume he's going to potentially be out for that series. I'd have to look at the retroactive date. Even if he is, okay. I mean, so all of a sudden it becomes a cakewalk because you're playing at Dodger Stadium against the team that's favored to win the World Series because their two-way star is out. It's not as simple as that. The other point to make is these 10 games maybe give you the opportunity to stretch something out and turn your half-game lead into a 2-game lead. You're going to need buffer potentially. You don't want to get to the Dodgers series in 10 games and be like, we're even with the Diamondbacks. Because once you get there, they've got Colorado and you have LA. And if you like that math, I don't. I don't like that math. Now, I will make this point. If you're 1 game up, even, or 1 game back of Arizona entering that series, it's all the same. You still have to win the 3-game series, 2 out of 3, to make the postseason. It's all the same. 1 up, even, or 1 back. But, I think I said this last night on YouTube, it's like, don't play with your food. these are the 10 games where, like, I think Kyle Glazer was with us. He's like, you got to go 10-3. Well, they're 3-0. So you got to go 7-3. Not 5-5 is not good enough. It's just not. You're asking for trouble. But John, Arizona only went 5-5. Okay, you've left the door wide open. Why are we doubting Arizona? If you get to the final weekend of the regular season and you're in a dead heat, you're even up with Arizona, we're so convinced that the Padres are going to win that series. You think Arizona is going to play 159 games and just roll over because they're on the road? Oh, we're on the road. What a great year. It was a fun year. We're not going to win this series. In San Diego, you wouldn't want to risk it, so to speak. You don't want to put it all on the line in one random series. Now, would you prefer to play it at home as opposed to the road? Of course. The Padres have been awesome at home. They have. I think they're 17 games over 500. Amazing home field advantage. Great environments. They've been awesome at home. But you're basically saying we're going to start the postseason early by playing the Diamondbacks, where you have to win a series to get into the postseason. You play that series, and then you play a wild card series. They can make the postseason based on what they do the next 10 days, is my guess. You go 8-2 the next 10 days, I bet you're putting yourself in a really good position to make the playoffs. I'm not going to clinch it, but you're putting yourself in a really good position. You go 5-5 over the next 10 games, you're going to have to wait until game 161 or 162 to know whether you're in or out. So that's what's on the line. Just that on the line. Again, is it going to be a sleepy Oracle where it's just different up there? Right? It's like it's 85 down here or warmer. You get to the bay and it's 7:15 and the fog rolls in and it's 61 degrees. Everything's different. You get to Denver, you haven't been there forever. I don't even know when they were in Denver this year. It was like during the Clinton administration. It's been forever since they've been in Denver. And things are wonky there. They just are. I don't even know what the Rockies' home record is this season. But again, do you feel great about going there and dominating a series? And I need to know that, by the way. Let's see real quick. The Rockies are 10 games under 500 at home, which isn't awful considering they're 35 games under 500 on the year. The Giants are a 500 team at home. So they've not been bad at home. Most teams are good enough at home. Colorado's been bad. Giants have been okay. But again, it's a trickier test than I think people recognize. What's to come here against the Giants and the Rockies? All right, Sean Lewis Show is coming up at 4:30. We are giving away, by the way, a 4-pack of tickets to see Motley Crue with Tesla and Extreme. This is next Friday at the North Island Credit Union Amphitheater. 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We'll give them away on the other side.
1: They last played in Colorado. They had a 3-game series April 21st
0: there we
1: through
0: go.
1: The 23rd.
0: And what'd they go? 2-1?
1: Yep, 2-1.
0: All right, so they won that series. But again, that's been 5 months. It's been 5 months since they've played in Denver. The whole team has basically turned over since April. All right, on the other side, again, the Sean Lewis Show, special time of 4:30 because we have NFL football, Niners and Rams coming up at 5:30. We're going to hear from Sean Lewis from his weekly press conference on the other side. We've now reached the point in social media history where coaches are criticized for not making excuses. And we'll explain that on the other side. Sean Lewis at 4:30 will give away those Motley Crue tickets as well. If you want them, hit us up on the Talkback mic. 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This is Schaefer and Sliwa. 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
4: Southbound side of the 805, things are loading up right at the 5 split. It's going to stay busy out to the 54. Also, things remain busy on the southbound side of the 5 coming away from the 805 over to 8th Street in Chula Vista. South 163 is going to be crowded from the 805 to the 5.
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12: Daquan Wright is going to get waived by the Cleveland Browns, and he's going to return to play in college. 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
13: 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But the Sean Lewis is coming up on the Sean Lewis Show is coming up on the other side. So this is interesting, and it's making its rounds on social media from Sean Lewis's weekly press conference that he does each and every Monday throughout the course of the season. I was in the room when he said this, and it wasn't picked up until today. And I find it interesting because of the fact that Sean Lewis is basically not making an excuse for what UCLA has and San Diego State doesn't have. But now UCLA, like, Twitter is picking it up and saying, like, oh, look, I can't believe he said it. So let's listen to Sean Lewis and react.
14: Plenty of experience where there's a galaxy of stars and talents on the other sideline, and I'll take me and mine against them. All their polos, all their khakis, all their resources, all that. Put the ball down. Let's go play.
13: Okay, so this ends up making its rounds again. I think Fox College Football has tweeted this out, and, like, you know, UCLA Twitter, like, oh, look at what Sean Lewis said. What Sean Lewis just said is we're going to be judged based on the result on the field. He said, you can have your inherent advantages. By the way, they do. Like, let's address the elephant in the room. Because what's going to happen on Saturday is people are going to judge the game based on the result. They're going to be like, wow, San Diego State won 28-21. And, you know, as a result, this is how I feel about the Aztecs. So the Aztecs lost 28-14. And then people will have their strong opinions on it. Let's be clear. UCLA today, this isn't 2019 when the Aztecs went there with Rocky Long and they beat the Bruins. We didn't even know what NIL was then. Everything's changed. UCLA has $30-plus million invested in the roster. San Diego State does not. I don't know what the UCLA quarterback is making, the former five-star of the Tennessee transfer, who I can't even say his last name, and I'm calling the game in 2 days. But he may be making close to what San Diego State's team is making, okay? But what Sean just said was, no matter what, the resources, the investment, the dollars, let's just play the game and see what happens once we get on field. And what's the problem with saying that? Would you prefer him to say the opposite? Would you prefer him to say, you know what? We're going to play this game and we're going to treat it like an exhibition because they have so many advantages and we don't. And we're not even trying to win the game. We're just trying to develop our team. We're not really in the business of winning the game. We're much more concerned about our next game than we are this game because they have all the advantages in the world. Therefore, we're not capable of being on the same field as them. Is that what people would prefer? Is he supposed to say that? Just kind of bow down to UCLA? All he said was, let's not make excuses. The resources are what they are. Let's put the football down and play. I don't have an issue with it. I'm honestly glad he said it. Because I think too often today, when you get the group of six matchup against the P4 matchup, like, you beat around the bush with it. You don't say that. You just make the assumption that, okay, it's the P4 team at home. The G6 team isn't going to be able to, you know, hang, so to speak, with that team. And then someone just says the truth. Where it's like, we're not going to make excuses for it. They just have things that we don't have. So let's just play the game. And then people on social media, I mean, it is social media, so take it for what it's worth. People on social media are like, oh my, can't believe he said that. Wow. That's really going to rile up UCLA that he said they have resources. I mean, didn't he say the truth? And didn't he also say, like, we're not going to make an excuse?
15: UCLA's quarterback, Nico, I'm not even going to try to say his last name.
13: Let me try real quick.
15: You have to say his
13: Nico,
15: name.
13: Nico, I know I don't have him in front of me, though. Nico Iamaleava.
15: Sounds good to me.
13: Okay.
15: He is estimated to make a little over $2 million this year in NIL.
13: It's a big amount. I mean, San Diego State has 100 plus players on its roster. They don't have players making $2 million. Okay. Without knowing the specifics, there's no one sniffing $2 million or anywhere near that, obviously, with the Aztecs.
15: Look, I don't have a problem with what the coach said. One, it's like you said, it's not like he's up there whining about how, oh, where's our polos and where's our, you know, this and this. And I almost, especially with it being, it's not a like an in-state rivalry, but just being an in-state school, I think that they should do more of stuff like that. You know, I always think they should feed into, you know, oh yeah, you know, UCLA, they're ducking us, or USC, or any of these like in like state, you know, in California schools that, you know, we never played. You want to kind of build up the us versus them thing, and you want to build them up and be like, oh yeah, you know, they can have all their five-star guys. I'd rather have this crew right here that's with me. And, you know, that's how you get them motivated. You can't just go in there and be like, oh, these are all the five-star recruits that UCLA has, so let's just show up and go through the motions on Saturday because, you know, we don't have a chance.
13: No, and by the way, like, I made this point, I think, when we did that quick crossover with Jonathan, like, this is a tough game. I mean, obviously, it goes without saying. UCLA's completely turned over. They got the first-year head coach who comes in from JMU. They've invested. They've got an experienced team. They have an athletic team. I mean, they have what you would want. I'm not saying they're going to win the Big Ten. I mean, the Big Ten is arguably the best conference in college football. They've won three consecutive national championships. So I don't know if they're on the level of Ohio State or even Michigan, even though Michigan barely beat Western Michigan, if they even did. The point is, UCLA has made the investments to put themselves in a position where, yeah, UCLA at home is going to be, it's going to be tough. It's not going to be easy. They go to Cal. They look the part. Now, from San Diego State's perspective, you'd like to put yourself in a position based on what you did last year and what's to come down the road. Like, you want to come out of this game, whether you win or lose it, feeling like you've got a chance to compete in your non-conference and in the Pac-12. So I don't know what's going to happen. And by the way, I think what happens has very little to do with what Sean said right there to the media. Like, if UCLA beats San Diego State, they do it fair and square. If the Aztecs beat the Bruins, they're doing it fair and square. I think very little of it has anything to do with exactly what Sean said on Monday afternoon. And the funny thing about how, like, the internet and social media works, what's today, Thursday afternoon? He said that Monday at 11:30 in the morning. And nobody even picked up on it until some, like, random UCLA social media account was, like, watching through and like, oh, let me make a big deal about what Sean Lewis said, and let me see if this can pick up some traction.
15: It's almost like the UCLA fans that kind of got traction on this were worried about maybe this being some sort of like a trap game or them overlooking the Aztecs.
13: Like, let's use this.
15: So we have to send this out so we can, you know, just generate some sort of controversy to get them motivated so they don't just come out and lay an egg.
13: I'll stick by what Sean said, and we'll hear from Sean coming up actually during the Sean Lewis show, which is like, this game's going to be decided on field. It's not going to have anything to do with ultimately the resources or any. If the Aztecs can take care of the football and UCLA can't, San Diego State can win the game. If the Aztecs turn the football over and UCLA doesn't, UCLA is going to win the game. It'll be decided on field.
15: Yeah, we're not playing in Ann Arbor this week, so it'll be decided on field.
13: Yeah, they're not going to add a second to the clock in all likelihood. All right, Sean Lewis show on the other side. We'll hear from Coach as he gets ready for UCLA from the Rose Bowl on Saturday at 4:15. Short show, good show. We're back tomorrow at 3 p.m. NFL football at 5:30. For Brent, I'm John. This has been Schaefer and Sliwa, San Diego Sports 760, live on the iHeartRadio app. Sean Lewis show next.
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13: All right, San Diego State and UCLA coming up from the iconic Rose Bowl in Pasadena on Saturday at 4:15. John Schaefer with you. Sean Lewis will join us shortly in the next 20 minutes or so as he gets his football team ready for UCLA coming up on Saturday. Obviously, a huge test and opportunity for the Aztecs coming up this weekend. San Diego State looking to win for a second time at the Rose Bowl. Their last time there, they were victorious all the way back in 2019. Both of these teams, by the way, will come in with a record of 1-0. The Aztecs coming off that win over Portland State last Saturday at Snapdragon Stadium. UCLA in pretty impressive fashion in Berkeley over Cal last Saturday night. They won it 45-24. They were in a game. It was tied at 24 with about 9 minutes left before they scored the last three touchdowns on their way to that 21-point win over the Golden Bears. So John Schaefer with you. We'll get you right. We'll look back at what happened this past week. We'll look ahead to UCLA, the rest of the non-conference. And of course, San Diego State's first year in the Pac-12 is underway. Oh, there's irony everywhere, isn't there? That the Aztecs will wear that Pac-12 logo, be carrying that flag, so to speak, into the Rose Bowl, a longtime Pac-12 venue for UCLA. Of course, UCLA now a member of the Big Ten Conference here in 2026. And the Aztecs, listen, this is a huge challenge. It's also a huge opportunity. As San Diego State, their non-conference schedule is a challenging one, whether it's UCLA coming up on Saturday at the Rose Bowl or next week against James Madison in San Diego or the week after when the Aztecs go to Toledo, Ohio to take on the Toledo Rockets at the Glass Bowl. The challenge is really underway. San Diego State, of course, checking that first box. They beat the FCS opponent in Portland State. It's hard to really know what to expect in an opening game. This isn't the NFL. They're not playing three or four preseason games. They don't have the extended camp that starts in July. You can't go back and look at what teams did a previous year with players under contract. Everything changes. For San Diego State, I think I heard Sean say earlier today, I was at a luncheon, that maybe 68 of his 108 on the roster are newcomers, whether freshmen or transfers. So even a third-year coach, 60% of his roster has turned over. So yeah, third-year coach, but really first year for the 2026 team. This week, Bob Chesney, the current head coach at UCLA, he had the JMU job after Kurt Cignetti. He's got an entirely new team. A lot of players that joined him from James Madison, returnees from UCLA, other transfers, an entirely new freshman class. I mean, everything looks new each and every week. And for San Diego State, it was a slower start against Portland State, but I think to some extent, it's nice to see how your team deals with adversity. Yeah, there's something to be said about beating someone like 63-0. Like, you'll take it, but what are you really learning about your team in an environment like that? This wasn't that. this past weekend. Maybe you watched it. Maybe you were there. San Diego State allowed a long drive to Portland State. And

0: For the Bruins, they've got their brand new head coach, Bob Chesney, who comes over from James Madison. They are coming off an emphatic, impressive win over Cal in their opener. So you have everything you could possibly want. You don't need any motivation. I don't think either team truthfully needs any motivation. If you're UCLA, of course, you're not looking past San Diego State. You went 3-9 last year. Your season is just starting. This is not a trap for you. It's your home opener. How can your home opener in week two be a trap? From the San Diego State perspective, how could you want any more? The opportunity, the national spotlight, playing in Southern California in front of fans, family, friends, all of that, all those things against probably former teammates or opponents. Like, San Diego State players are going to know a lot of the UCLA players from time playing high school football or college football in Southern California. So it's everything you dream of. And now the question becomes, can you take advantage of it? And that's the opportunity that presents itself for San Diego State on Saturday afternoon at the Rose Bowl in Pasadena. So we will hear from Sean Lewis. He will join us on the other side. A full breakdown of that Portland State win last Saturday night at Snapdragon Stadium. His thoughts on the quarterback play from Jaden Daigneault. His brand new defense. Also, his preview of this game coming up on Saturday. And what he saw from the Bruins in their opener against California on Saturday night up in Berkeley, California. So we will hear from Sean Lewis on the other side. He's going to take us up to, we'll take you up to NFL football tonight, the Rams and the Niners at 5:30. But a good 30 minutes or so with Sean Lewis coming up on the other side. And again, Aztec football from the Rose Bowl on Saturday at 4:15 with pregame coverage beginning at 2:15. Sean Lewis will join us next. 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
3: Up on 5, things are getting heavy starting right at La Jolla Village Drive. That remains tough on over to 8th Street and Chula Vista, while the northbound side is slow from Carmel Mountain to Loma Santa Fe. Also, it's a real crawl on the southbound side of the 163 coming away from Balboa, and that stays very heavy on over to the 5.
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